receiving the Vanguard Award at the upcoming MTV Video Music Awards, which will air on Sunday the 27th on CBS. Maybe the surviving members will perform. Big one.

anniversary, if you can believe that, of U2 getting together as a band, and Ireland loves them so much, as they should, actually putting out a commemorative coin that's

Big 105.9. It's hard to believe that there's barely more than a week left of Major League Baseball season. Marlins took 2 out of 3 from the Diamondbacks. And now they'll head to San Diego to take on the Padres for a few starting tomorrow. We'll send Tyler Phillips to the mound in that opener tomorrow. Big 105.9.

0: 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We're sending you up to Minnesota to watch the Dolphins take on the Vikings. 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

0: Well, this year is the 50th anniversary of the Tom Petty and the Heartbreakers. So yesterday, the Tom Petty estate dropped a, I don't want to call it a brand new song, obviously it's not, a previously unreleased song. And they actually said there's more where that came from. They've got a box set coming out the first week of November, which will commemorate their 50th anniversary. Tom Petty and the Heartbreakers coming up for you next. Big 105.9.
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sure Miami played Cruz Azul to a 2-0 victory over Cruz Azul in the Campeones Cup match last night. They're not back in action till Sunday, taking on San Diego. 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

0: I Love Rock and Roll by Joan Jett and the Blackhearts.
1: Yes, sir.
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0: Well, tomorrow is 100 years after a powerful hurricane ripped through in 1926 with 130 mile per hour winds, leaving 40,000 people without homes. And the Museum of Miami curated some memories, including photographs and film and newspapers, personal letters with firsthand accounts for those who experienced that storm back in 1926. The death toll in Florida from the Great Miami Hurricane in 1926 is estimated at more than 500 people. Again, that exhibit opens tomorrow, Museum of Miami, Big 105.9.
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101.9. Tomorrow is Friday. Yes. Last week was a 4-day work week. This one was 5. Sometimes they seem like 10. But it's the final weekend officially of summer this weekend as fall starts on Tuesday. 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

Speaking of the boys of summer, hard to believe that the Marlins only have a few games left in this regular season. So they're on the road. They took 2 out of 3 from the Diamondbacks. And they'll start a series with the Padres in San Diego tomorrow. Then they'll head to Chicago early next week before they are back in South Florida for the final home games of the season. And got the Atlanta Braves in town next Friday, Saturday, and Sunday. Big 105.9.

Music Festival is happening in Vegas tomorrow and Saturday. I've got one of the headliners coming up next, and then we'll talk about

0: Festival in Vegas. 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

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They're back in action Sunday. Going to be taking on

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0: So Dave Grohl says that there was one song in particular on their album that had Smells Like Teen Spirit on it. And he said, I didn't think Smells Like Teen Spirit was going to be that big of a hit. There's a song on that album I thought would be the biggest hit on the album. Turned out not being the case. I'll play that song for you. Coming up, Big 105.9.
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right, so back in the day, Nirvana put out an album called Nevermind. It came out in 1991. And Dave Grohl says he remembers recording Smells Like Teen Spirit and thinking, you know, this is a great song, but I don't think this is going to be the breakthrough hit. He thought this song was going to be the biggest hit off that album. And it was a hit. But it wasn't the biggest hit. Big 105.9.

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0: Kenny Chesney. Carry
1: on. Lainey Wilson.
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0: 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The Smashing Pumpkins.
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1: 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Lainey Wilson.
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Hey, it's Will, and I see all the pumpkin spice stuff out, so it means fall's almost here. 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
1: Oh, thank God. It's Friday. We're here live. Luis Diaz, myself, Mike Anderson, Wendy Grossman in the news center.
2: Yes.
1: Still in Italy, but I was thinking yesterday, because we hadn't heard from Paul at all. I wonder if he's getting burned out after over a week of just eating and drinking day after day.
2: Yeah, it sounds terrible.
1: I mean, it's awesome, but I mean, at least I know from experience on vacation, like, a few days in, I'm kind of like,
3: you go?
1: I'm just saying, I'm kind of burnt.
3: He's been there a week and a half now? 10 days is this vacation? Maybe Let's more, see. 11?
1: Yeah, it's been a little 12? Over a week.
3: I personally think a week is the longest time for vacation, yeah. No matter how perfect the vacation. When I was in DR, I was there for a week. Granted, we had the family drama. You can go back and listen to those podcasts.
1: Yeah.
3: But even without it, like, we had breakfast made for us, because in the DR, you can just hire a lady to come and cook you breakfast, cook you all the meals you want. You pay, obviously, but whatever. So we had breakfast, we had drinks, we had the pool, we had the beach. It was like the perfect vacation. But yeah, by like day five, I was like, we want to just move our flight up to tomorrow. Why are we going to wait a day?
1: Yeah, I'm kind of with you. 1 week.
3: I think a week is the longest. Like, for me, 4 to 6 days, that's the sweet spot. Like, especially if you're not moving around. If he's going to these different cities in Italy, that I'll give you at least a week.
1: Helps. But with keeping things interesting. But
3: still, he's doing, like you said, he's doing the same thing. He's going to these different cities, but he's just seeing Italy, eating and drinking.
1: Yeah. I think I might get a little bored.
3: I know it's stupid. I know you said it as a joke, but like, he's not doing any fun activities either.
1: Yeah, yesterday, like, I was like, where's the zip lining? Where are the go-karts?
3: He's not going on any of those double-decker bus tours, you know? He's not doing anything fun. He's just eating.
1: I'll be curious if he checks in today. I mean, normally we talk to Ant on a Friday, Anthony Bruno. He gives us his... we haven't gotten any football picks from Ant this year.
3: It's probably for the best. He didn't end so hot last year.
1: Was it bad? I'm trying to remember what his actual final stats were.
3: The one he killed it on was when the Bills were playing here in Miami, and he's like, I had the entire O-line at runway out last night.
1: Oh, that's right.
3: You got to put your money on the Dolphins. And Dolphins, I think, ended up winning.
1: Did they beat the Bills this past year?
3: Yeah.
1: Damn.
3: I
1: never remember games. Like, I have friends that remember like distinct plays from certain games.
3: Maybe we did
1: 20 years ago.
3: I'm one of those guys, but it's funny because now I can't remember if we beat the Bills. But I remember that was his pick.
1: All right, last year. Look it up. Big show today, though. Even without Paul, we got Lamar Thomas checking in like usual. Who are the Canes playing this weekend?
3: Ooh, we got Wake Forest tonight. Wake Forest tonight in Wake Forest, which sucks.
1: Oh, it's in Wake Forest.
3: Yeah. Yeah, we beat the Bills 30-13, November 9th, 2025. Wow, we destroyed them.
1: Damn.
3: All Tua right. had two touchdowns and two picks, but Devon Achane had 174 yards and two touchdowns.
1: Nice. All right.
3: Jalen Waddle, who's not here anymore, had 84 yards. Yeah, so we had a really good game away from Tua.
1: Oh, so the Canes play tonight, 7:30.
3: Canes are nice. On Friday night. Brother, I'm driving up to Horror Nights tonight. I got the cup holder ready. I got the cup holder, phone holder
1: You're
3: ready.
1: We just talked about that the other day because I saw somebody driving and watching TV. I don't know what show it was, but it was definitely a TV show. It wasn't a game. Because I said, you know what, if you want to have the game on, you're kind of listening to it, you get to a stoplight, you take a peek. All right, that's fine. This dude had the phone mounted on the windshield, watching what looked like a morning talk show on his phone.
3: Now, again, full disclosure, I'm listening on, the game is not locally broadcast on an iHeart station, but you can listen to it on the iHeart app, said station.
1: Oh, okay.
3: And so, like I said, my favorite thing to do is disconnect whatever phone is videoing the game, has the video of the game, disconnect it from CarPlay and listen locally on the radio. So that way I have that delay. So I know if I want to look down or not, because the radio is usually a couple seconds ahead of the video. And so, like, if it's if the announcer sounds bored or nothing big is happening, then I'm not going to look down. That's a good move if you want to drive safe and watch football. football, listen to the radio broadcast on one device, and then have the game playing on another.
1: Smart. I like it. And you're going to Universal for the weekend?
3: I'm going to Horror Nights for this weekend. Tonight I'll be at Horror Nights, and then tomorrow I'll be broadcasting from there.
1: Oh, really? What? You're broadcasting from there for what?
3: For Big 105.9.
1: Huh? You know, sometimes I think we do need more meetings. God's sake.
2: Don't say that.
1: It's like, oh, I hate meetings. I'm like, you know, sometimes you need them.
3: You know when this got thrown on me?
1: When?
3: At China Pavilion.
1: Really?
3: Jason looks at me and he goes, yeah, because I do the Sunday show.
1: Right.
3: And with Dolphins coming up, I'm losing a bunch of Sunday shows. And so Jason was like, look, I know it's an extra cup of money when you do the Sundays, and with the Dolphins not getting any primetime games, you're going to lose a lot of those shifts. Why don't I send you would you be down to go to Universal? I was like, yeah, if I can get a plus one for my wife. No, I said, actually, can I get a plus one for Mike? And he said, no, it'd only be for your wife. And I was like, okay, sure. Fine.
1: Well, I hope my girlfriend's not listening right now, because she asked me to get Universal Orlando Halloween Horror Night tickets, since we're giving them out. And we'll have our last pair today at 8 o'clock hour. But I'm like, babe, this is too hot a ticket. They're not just going to be handing these out.
3: Unless we forget to give it out.
1: No, we got to give them out.
2: Now you got to.
1: It's a pretty reasonable ticket price. I mean, right?
2: Our listener meeting you there? Remember the girl that said she might come?
3: I've been telling that to everybody who wins.
2: Okay.
3: And so, no, I haven't gotten any like DMs of like, hey, I'm going this weekend from any of them.
1: Your wife would love to... For you to I'm happy. Have a female listener.
3: That was a female listener. I want her husband to text me and be like, "Hey, bro, I'll meet you there tonight." That's what I need. You're good call.
1: Yeah, again, Florida Man or Not coming up 8 o'clock hour. We'll have our last pair of Halloween Horror Night tickets with a parking pass, and then coming up here in about 20 minutes, last pop quiz of the week, John Oliver tickets on the line. But right now, it's time for the news with Wendy Grossman.
2: Yeah, you guys probably all had a lot of rain at your homes last night. I don't know if you did. We had major storms coming through. Fort Lauderdale actually had a ton of flooding. They and the airport had delayed flights because they were dealing with stranded cars and flood advisories. They were able to get the pumps and clear the flood zone. Everything is back on track this morning. But I know we need the rain, but it seems like it's just coming fast and furiously. And then it's, you know, we had like 2 hours of rain and then it was done, but it was a lot of damage. Oops. You know, flooding everywhere, spinning out, things like that. You know, cars were spinning.
1: Yeah, I saw the footage on TV of all the flooded streets. And it looked like I was watching the radar all day. It seemed like it stuck to Broward. I mean, we got a little pop-up storms here and there in Dade, but not like Broward. It's just had a yellow blob on top of it all day.
3: I had sprinkles on my car when I got out, but it didn't look like it was.
1: We didn't get any kind of real flooding.
3: And again, we were sleeping.
1: That too.
2: Right. Yeah, no, but they actually had some issues at the airport. So everything should be clear this morning. But of course, if you're driving in anything like that, they say don't even attempt it. Just turn around. It's not worth it. Well, you guys remember the Orlando Fertility Clinic that was sued for implanting the wrong embryo into a woman? Well, this morning, a Panama Beach couple is suing a Jacksonville IVF clinic for doing the exact same thing. They say that they gave this woman the wrong sperm. Natalie and Joshua Strong had a daughter through IVF, but they started questioning things because her blood type didn't match either of her parents. A DNA test then came back with a 0% possibility that the baby is theirs and that the dad is the biological dad. The couple says the clinic used the wrong sperm sample, never told them. And here's what's really disturbing. They still don't even know what happened to his original sample. They have no idea where it is. The fertility clinic says it can't comment on the case because of pending litigation.
1: God, you would think after this last incident, IVF clinic in the country would be like, hey, let's learn from this, guys. Pay attention to what you're doing.
3: Well, I mean, remember when the other major radio company got hacked? And that's when we really upped our game of like two-factor authentication or authentication.
1: Mm-hmm. Oh, yeah. That's a topic for another day. The amount of time spent every day logging in to everything.
3: The amount of loopholes we have to jump through. We need three devices. Yes. And four. You need three layers, four devices all to get in on one email. Like, it's crazy, but because we learned from the other company, it's not going to happen to us. And
1: I'd rather we take the risk.
2: I haven't had my new 15 character input thing yet because my everything is, it hasn't expired. Have you guys had to put yours in yet? Because the next time you update your password, it's got to be 15 characters.
3: I just did mine like a month ago. So thank God I missed the mark.
2: Oh, okay. Yeah, well, I'll have to do that one soon. So it'll take me probably like 2 hours to log in.
1: I know. It's not only the password. Then you have to have facial recognition. Then we're going to send you a text to your phone. Plug that in. And half the time that doesn't even work. And you have to do it all over again. Don't get me started.
2: All right. So then we'll move right on to a plain crazy update. Oh. Yeah. Oh, we normally don't have these. But today we do. It's a special day here.
4: It's plain crazy.
2: Yeah, remember the guy who woke up duct taped to his plane seat on an American Airlines flight from Dallas to Newark? Well, now he's claiming he has no memory of the incident. 67-year-old Lane Lundeen is accused of screaming profanities and racial and homophobic slurs before hitting a female passenger and then striking a police officer. Passengers then eventually restrained him with duct tape and zip ties before they had to make an emergency landing in Baltimore. Well, he was in court and the next day responded, "I assaulted a police officer," when the judge explained the charges. He says he only remembers one thing, and that was drinking two screwdrivers on the flight. He's since been fired from his real estate
1: job.
2: Come
1: on. Two screwdrivers is enough to make you black out? Although that's probably the best excuse.
3: Well, he didn't mention the
1: three Oxycontins.
3: The roofies that he had thrown into his own screwdrivers.
2: Yeah, I was thinking definitely something like...
1: Maybe it was a bad mix of pharmaceuticals and alcohol.
2: Maybe the orange juice was bad. No, wait. Kind of that's the excuse. You don't remember. Can you imagine? Have you ever been that drunk and you wake up the next morning and somebody tells you did something and you literally have no idea?
1: Nothing that bad. Yes. I've never screamed racial epithets on a plane. I think we've all had those mornings where you wake up and it takes you about 10 minutes to piece back together what happened the night before.
2: Yes, but it does come back.
3: Nope.
1: Yeah. No.
3: Nope. It doesn't always come back.
2: All right. So I guess it's possible. We'll see what happens with him in court. And Hard Rock Stadium is officially the NFL's best value venue. It scored a top 64.4 on a list of rankings that are for budget-friendly level 300 seats. I guess that's the only reason why, because I wouldn't think that Hard Rock is the least expensive of all the stadiums. While the Dolphins are away this weekend, this stadium won't be empty. It's got Bruno Mars, who's taking over for a two-night run Saturday and Sunday. So I guess they also use the stadium for other events. But I was kind of surprised that it was the best value one, because I feel like going to a game or any venue, concert or anything like that's going to cost you.
3: If that's the best value one, we're screwed. Like, I'll never go to an away game ever again.
1: Yeah, football tickets are crazy these days. But I mean, I guess I'm trying to think of another franchise that has a fan base that doesn't show up that often. Can you think of it? I mean, maybe Oakland when they're still back at the in Oakland. But
3: yeah, no.
1: I mean, that's probably why, right? Because they need people to actually come to the game. So you have to incentivize them somehow.
3: Well, I've always attested, look, there's only so many tickets to be out there, and people in Miami are more about making money than making it to the game. If it's a bad team, the stadium is always sold out. If it's a bad team, it's full of Dolphins fans. If it's a good team, it's full of their fans, because our fans will sell our tickets to them. We're more about money than anything else, but our stadium is always full. Pretty much. Not on Saturdays. And I hate to admit that, but I'll only say that when Paul's not here. Only on Saturdays is it not.
1: Even with the Canes being as good as they are, people still aren't filling it up.
3: Because no one cares about going to FAMU. No one cares to see FAMU.
1: Yeah, I guess they haven't played anybody good yet, right?
3: Tonight we got a good test. Wake Forest. But it's not even here. So again, who cares? Wendy?
2: Yeah, I mean, I think that, I don't know. I think anytime you're going to go out, I don't know who the popularity of the team or anything of that has anything to do with it. It's just expensive, right? You got to get the ticket, you got to get the parking, you got to get the food. Yeah, I don't care where you are, you're going to be spending a lot of money that day, right?
1: Yeah. You're going to be at least dropping, five hundo at the end of the day?
2: Yeah, at least. And that's without even getting a shirt or, whatever souvenirs want and things like that. So, yeah, I think it's going to cost you wherever you go. I was just surprised that Hard Rock was the best, the best value. So we'll see.
1: All right. Wendy Grossman with the news. Another batch of news coming up in about an hour, 7 o'clock. In about 20 minutes, we'll have the pop quiz. Last pair of John Oliver tickets, New Year's Eve at the Broward Center. But coming up, What are the worst TV shows of all time? Paul's got himself a list. We'll run them down next.
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29: What is the worst television show of all time?
1: It's got to be something that came and went in a few episodes.
29: I can only think of one that was so bad that, and I'm here, I am Googling it now, but there was a show called Cop Rock.
1: What? Cop what?
29: Cop Rock. Imagine it was 1990. Imagine Law and Order type show, but the characters broke into song.
1: No, that's
29: I swear on my
1: awful.
29: Life. You gotta. It was so. Yes, I remember it. And the it was like somebody famous in television, like Brandon Tartikoff, one of those names. And they released it, and it was like, oh, I don't think it lasted a whole season, but it'd be like, okay, we're here on Trauma House. We're going to arrest him. arrest him. He's going to jail. He's going to jail. He's going to take me. You're not going to bring me in. Like a musical, only it was, I can't believe they greenlit that show.
1: What year did it come out?
29: 1990, Cop Rock.
1: Wow, because I was thinking, like, there was a time on television when, was it Glee? Was there another show where they sang? But obviously it wasn't.
0: I remember Glee was big.
1: Right.
29: Yeah, Glee was a huge, but that was a show about, they didn't singing break out a into musical. Song.
1: Right. So yeah, it's definitely different. Like, but
29: for me, a cop show where the cops broke into song.
0: I don't know if it's as bad as that, but I know there's a bunch of those terrible game shows that don't last very really, long. Yeah, like Scrabble's on TV. What are we doing?
1: You know what I miss? Win, lose, or draw. Remember that? You know,
29: wait, win, lose, or draw. When does Wordle hit TV? I mean, we reported on it like 6 months ago. Oh, yes. Google it, man. Wordle's
1: I remember when we talked about that. I'm like, we were already doing that with the, what's it called? Wheel of Fortune, basically. I mean, it's more than five letters. But
29: Yeah. You're right. And it's the same show.
1: Right.
29: Worst TV shows of all time. I'm going to give example number two. And maybe if you guys can remind us by calling in, that'd be great. 877-210-5936. Or leaving us a message on the iHeartRadio app, which is free to download. Now, this is before your time, but I was a six-year-old kid. My Mother, the Car.
1: I'm on your
29: You even heard about it?
1: Wait, it must have come out on after. No, I was going to say Knight Rider, but you were older at that point.
29: 1965-66 season, a guy's dead mother comes back as a car and speaks to him through the radio. Like, if this is a Saturday Night Live skit, right?
1: But like the Twilight Zone. Show. I don't know what direction they would go in.
29: Right, you could make it scary.
2: Hello, Michael. Where are you going?
29: It's Dave from 2001 A Space Odyssey. Oh. It was a comedy starring Jerry Van Dyke, Dick Van Dyke's brother. But I don't remember it, but I remember the name. Does that make any sense to you guys?
1: Yeah. Well, it kind of reminds me of a different but similar Mr. Ed. Where was that show good? Was it a good show?
29: It was hilarious.
1: Really?
29: I was a Mr. Ed came on TV. Mr. Ed was a horse is a horse, of course. The famous Mr. Ed. And it was basically this guy and his horse, and the horse's head was, and I think they put peanut butter in the horse's mouth to make his lips move, and then they dubbed in words. Hey, Wilbur. Yeah, Mr. Ed was funny.
1: I mean, was the rationale? Why could the horse talk? Did it explain that?
29: I don't know. What year did it come out?
1: Oh, God, it was in black and white, right? So it must have been 60s, if I had to guess.
29: It was totally 60s. 60s was a great era for television. But I think that was a good... Diaz is like, I've never heard of any of this crap.
0: I've heard of that rhyme, the horse is a course, of course, the horse.
29: A horse is a horse, of course.
0: I've heard that.
29: I don't know the word. The famous Mr. Red.
1: From 61 to 66. It ran for 5 years.
29: Yeah, so that must have been a hit.
1: Back then.
29: Yeah. 2007. Viva Laughlin.
0: What is that?
29: A musical mystery drama based around the opening of a casino. It lasted 2 episodes.
0: What? That's fast.
29: 2 episodes. Here's another one. Worst TV shows of all time. Fred the Show.
0: I remember that.
29: I don't. 2012. Super annoying Fred Figglehorn was one of the early breakout characters on YouTube.
0: Yep.
29: Who went on to some fame on the Nickelodeon, including 2 movies in this short-lived series. I never heard of it. All right. Worst shows of all time. This one ran from 1956 to 1964. It's a big run. Queen for a Day.
1: Is it a reality show?
29: A game show where women...
1: 1960.
29: No, the reality didn't show up till Survivor, right?
1: Right. No, and I didn't realize this was 1945 that it came out.
29: Here it is, a game show where women share their personal and emotional hardships, and a winner was chosen based on audience applause to receive a life-changing prize.
1: And what would that prize be?
0: You have to be queen for a day, duh.
29: Life. So basically, people would come on and be like, yeah, my husband left me. I got herpes, and that's my story. And then, all right, do we vote for this one who's got herpes and her husband left her for the maid? You're her. Queen for a that day.
0: Was, no.
29: The following show ran from 1991 to 2018.
1: Couldn't have been that bad.
29: Well, there people are saying, why did it not get the number one seed?
0: Wow.
29: We all watched it. We all marveled at the success of it. The Jerry Springer Show.
0: Yeah, man, that's trash TV.
29: God, that is just garbage, but so good, right?
0: But of all the trash
29: that
0: TVs.
29: That ain't my baby. That ain't my baby. That is your baby. That's my baby. That's my baby.
0: I'll take him over Maury. I'll take him over.
1: Oh, I don't know. The Maury goat, right? Paternity tests were the upper echelon of quality television. Because I turned on Jerry Springer the other day. It was on the local network television. And towards the later years, it really, I don't know if it was ever really real. They claim it was, but it seems so fake towards the end.
29: Really?
1: Oh, yeah. It just, you're like, this cannot be real. But God, I remember as a kid in middle school, I come home, microwave my soft pretzel, sit on the couch and watch Jerry every day.
29: All right. I got the top three now. You ready? Well, I already gave you the number one. It was My Mother, the Car. But number three is Caveman, Nick Kroll.
1: That was bad.
29: It was. Do you remember that show?
1: I remember when it first came out. I didn't watch
29: it. It was Nick Kroll. It was based on the Geico commercials. And
1: oh,
29: it was three,
1: that's right.
29: Three Neanderthals living in modern day San Diego. I love the premise.
1: Sounds fantastic. Were great.
29: But the writing must have been bad.
0: You know,
29: it just didn't work.
0: I remember when they gave the cavemen the show. I didn't realize it was Nick Kroll. The fact that it was Nick Kroll, I might give it a rewatch or a watch for the first time.
1: I'm
0: intrigued. I never saw it.
1: I mean, maybe it just worked better in 30-second or 60-second intervals, not 30.
29: I love that character. The caveman character that just felt like he was being used and picked on. It was just so funny the way they did it. All right. Here's the last one. And maybe I'm waiting for people to call and leave messages. But Joe, I can't even imagine it coming out today. But in 2004, we thought it'd be okay to put a TV show on the air called The Swan.
1: Oh, I remember this. I didn't watch it, but I remember it got a lot of controversy.
29: Women labeled ugly ducklings underwent plastic surgery, fitness training, and counseling, then went head-to-head by risking their fragile self-esteems in a beauty contest. Oh, my God.
1: I mean, it sounds like a genius premise. I mean, completely soulless and awful, but...
29: Oh, I know. It seems like you'd want to watch it because, like, but now, like, I think the internet would kill people for how dare you make fun of someone's body type? How bad you can't say someone's ugly? Well, we can just behind. We just can't do it publicly.
1: Yeah. But yeah,
29: I would love to go. But what do they look like? How ugly were they?
1: Right. How extreme was the plastic surgery?
29: Right.
1: Too. You know?
29: See, that's the thing. Can you take someone who is just butt ass ugly and make them hot?
1: I don't know. I'm trying to think of an example where it was done. I guess we'd never really know.
29: I mean, like, I bet you could take someone who's obese, and if they have underneath the fatness, like Lewis and I,
0: yep,
29: a handsome person emerges. Because I look at those fat pictures of me, and I'm like, God dang, I feel way better like this. So, I mean, I could see that part of it, but if you have ugly features...

0: be jealous, please. Jeez Louise.
1: I'm jealous of a million people. Yes.
0: Thank you.
1: All right.
2: Oh, and real quick, anybody? Can I add a show to this? Yeah. I would say...
1: Yeah, I'm waiting for someone to throw one at me. I don't know.
2: I think I got one because it was highly successful. And I think it's still running. But America's Funniest Home Videos. Videos, fine. But the jokes were always and still are god-awful.
1: Well, I think when Bob Saget was doing it, it was by design that the jokes were campy, cheesy, and tongue-in-cheek.
2: But it was even as a kid, I was like...
1: And by the way, it was written for kids, so I think, right?
2: I think it was for families because it came on like Sunday nights at 8 and everyone would watch it. But even as a child, I remember thinking, these jokes are terrible. God, just play the videos and I'd be much happier. Yeah.
0: For me, when I think of bad shows, especially like I'm a dad, so I'm watching a bunch of kids stuff like the Cocomelons, the Peppa Pigs. I would rather my kids scream and cry that I don't give them TV than watch that stuff. And I do. I'm a bad dad. I don't let them watch it.
1: I remember I watched this Franklin. Franklin.
0: Ooh, I like Franklin.
1: Is he still on?
0: Yeah, I think so.
1: He was adorable. And it was, I didn't mind watching it. In fact, I got busted one time.
2: Watching
1: AJ
2: alone?
1: And Gina, where I was watching it by myself. Like, well, I miss my son. He's not here.
2: You know, that might be a good Mike's Awful List or kids' cartoons that are actually watchable as adults. Because I'll put Adventure Time.
1: Well, let me say this. When I was a kid, our cartoons were written for adults. The Flintstones, Bugs Bunny, all that stuff was hilarious for adults. I think adults love that stuff. The Jetsons, because there was nothing else on, they put them on prime time and you had to watch them. So they had to make them so they were kind of okay.
2: I mean, even like, I'll turn on old Looney Tunes or Merry Melodies occasionally. I mean, only lasts like 5 minutes, but...
1: Yeah, Tom and Jerry, I think the parents could put up with it, right?
2: Yeah.
1: Yeah,
2: Tom and Jerry,
1: that's a
2: good
1: list.
2: Definitely, I should do that. All right, we
1: got to jump. If you guys weigh in, what are we missing? The worst TV shows of all time. Call us or leave us a message on the iHeartRadio
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2: All right, last pair of John Oliver tickets on the line for the pop quiz. 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Paul will take.
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14: Coming up, I'm excited. excited. We've pissed off another listener.
15: No.
14: Wendy, I don't think you're privy
16: what do we
14: to
16: do
14: this
16: now?
14: Yet. It was more Diaz and myself at the end of the show yesterday. We,
15: Wendy, we needed you around.
16: What did you do?
14: I don't want to get too deep into it yet, but we made some comments about gefilte fish.
16: Okay.
14: The classic.
16: How that would be controversial.
14: Jewish dish. And she left a voicemail. She's not happy. But we'll get into that coming up. And the clippy of the day. But right now it's pop quiz time. Last pair of John Oliver tickets. New Year's Eve at the Broward Center. And here to try and win them is Joel in North Miami Beach. Good morning, Joel.
17: Good morning. How are you?
14: Doing good, doing good. Any weekend plans?
17: Yeah, it's my birthday.
15: Oh, happy birthday!
14: So what are you going to do?
17: Got a birthday party coming up. Got a beach plan with the family. Nice. We got church on Sunday. We got pickleball going on.
14: What, you say you're going to like actually have a party? Like at the house with hats on and cake and everything?
17: Well, there's a whole bunch. But there's a whole bunch of my friends that have birthdays in the same day or the same week. So we all get together and party.
14: Oh, nice. All right. Okay. I like it. You got some good plans. Paul's always giving listeners crap about not having plans. You got a solid weekend ahead of you, Joel. Hopefully we can sweeten the deal with a pair of tickets to John Oliver at the Broward Center. You just got to get 2 out of 3 pop culture questions correct. We'll start.
15: Mike.
14: Yeah.
15: It's his birthday.
14: Look, we have rules here. We are a society, okay? Right.
17: No, come on, listen.
14: Look, this is not hard, okay? Just
15: listen.
14: Just pay attention and
15: just listen.
14: Don't screw up, and you'll be fine. You'll have those tickets in no time. All right, question number one. Jack Black will perform with the sons of Tom Morello and Anthrax's Scott Ian at the Power to the People Festival. What is he calling this band? Jack Black and Tom Morello's kid, Scott Ian's kid. Is it A, Jack Sabbath, B, Black Jack, or C, Jack Mode?
17: Oh, man. Say it one more time.
14: A, Jack Sabbath, B, Black Jack, or C, Jack Mode?
15: I don't know this one.
14: What's the coolest sounding one?
17: The Jack Sabbath sound.
14: You would be correct. Oh, Jack Sabbath.
17: Yeah.
14: All right, just got to get one more right there, Joel.
15: All right. I'm going to make it. Hey, man, happy birthday, okay?
17: Thank you, my man. Thank you.
15: Here's the deal. Travis Kelce was recently revealed to be a victim of what crime? Is it A, having his screen time stolen from him by his wife? Is it B, being hit and run by his teammate, Rashee Rice, while leaving the team facility, the guy who's just recently taken out of jail for his previous hit and run?
4: Yep.
15: Or is it C, which it is, a Ponzi scheme?
17: Oh, man. Pick C, Friday, birthday, my boy Lewis, that I saw at the Marlins game, friends with my friend Alex. I think this is a setup. Thank you very much.
15: Happy birthday, Joel!
14: I had no idea.
15: Yes, oh my God. Yeah, we sat in the same section, bro.
17: That's it.
15: Oh, my God, what a small... Oh, yes, I love that you called on your birthday. You got the tickets. I gave them to you without a hard question, Mike.
14: That wasn't that hard.
17: Mike.
14: Look, you won, all right? Quit complaining, everybody. All right,
15: hang on. You won your tickets.
14: Hang on the line, Joe. We'll hook those up. Coming up, we'll have the clippy of the day, but also we'll play back the voicemail, an angry voicemail from a listener unhappy with our gefilte fish comments. Can't make it up. Coming up next.
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7: Big 105.9, it is time for The Clippy. Mike, have you noticed these lesser apps? I don't know if you listen to them for market research, but these lesser music apps that are not clearly up to the standard par that iHeartRadio sets.
8: This is true. I'm familiar with them, yes.
7: They've seemed to have recently been making subtle changes to songs. And this guy found, not the John Bernthal clip, the other one. This guy found a clip of a song, Levels by Avicii, that Spotify has just changed out of nowhere.
8: Okay, is that the Collinsworth clip?
7: Yeah.
8: Okay. I just want to make sure. All right. Let's see here.
9: Why does Spotify keep changing old songs? Listen to what Levels by Avicii sounds like now. Sounds different, right? Maybe it's because you just got Collinsworthed.
10: Patrick Mahomes.
9: That's right. You just listened to the world's first song where every instrument is Chris Collinsworth saying, here's a guy.
10: Here's a guy.
8: That's impressive.
7: The fact that this guy thought of doing that has the ability to then execute it, bro.
8: That's too hilarious.
7: I think that's so funny. And then this.
8: And I will say I'm already Collinsworth out after just one Sunday night football
7: game.
8: One?
7: We got a few more, brother. About 16 of them. And then I'm sure he's got a couple playoff games.
8: Yeah, I was trying to think if there's a worse national broadcaster than him right now. I can't think of one.
7: There's not a guy that's worse than me.
8: God forbid you catch him doing a Chiefs game. Oh, anyway. Clippy number two.
7: This second Clippy, we were talking about like the impressions that we can secretly do. I didn't realize I could do a Stone Cold
8: impression. Yeah, we learned that earlier this week.
7: So I'm always very impressed the first time I hear an impression of someone. Like the first time I heard someone do a rock impression that was good, it was Jay Farrell. I was like, man, I didn't know he could be impressionized. And so this guy does a John Bernthal.
8: Yeah, it's funny. I actually did see this clip, and I was talking to my girlfriend the other night. I forget what we were watching, but I'm like, can we stop casting John Bernthal in everything? I don't know how he's gotten to be as successful as he is because he's not a great actor.
7: You don't like him?
8: I don't. I mean, he was terrible in The Odyssey. You haven't seen it yet?
7: No.
8: He's in The Odyssey, and he's John. He's playing himself. Like
7: he plays one guy, but he plays it really well, man.
8: Yeah, and if you're wondering who we're talking about, it's a guy usually has a beard, dark hair. He was in Fury, Sicario, The Wolf of Wall Street. He was in there for a little bit.
7: Yeah, he's the jacked guy that sells Leonardo the pen.
8: Oh, yeah, that's right.
7: Hey, sign this napkin. I don't have anything. So here, boom, supply, demand.
8: So that's the guy in question.
7: And so this guy does a skit with a pretty good John Bernthal impression of what it would be like if John Bernthal was flirting with you at a bar.
11: Yeah, it was. Let me ask you something. You single? You single or what? You single or what? What's that? You look good. You look real good. What's that? Are you blushing, Daffodil? Sell me this beer. Tell me this beer. Ask you something. You want to go on a date with me? Ice cream. You free tonight, Red?
12: Free tonight, Red?
11: You free tonight? You ever been single?
5: Ever been single for 9 months? You want to date me? You want to date me? What'll it be? What's the matter? What's the matter, sweetheart? Keep you safe. You can't protect yourself. I'll protect you. All right. All right. Walkers. Walkers in here.
12: Like I didn't see Walking Dead.
8: Oh, he's in Walking Dead,
12: was
8: too.
12: In Walking
8: That's
12: Dead.
8: Right. He nailed it. The one the guy nailed it.
7: The two I've really seen him in is Fury, and I haven't even seen the show, but the gif from the Punisher of, no, wait.
8: Oh, yeah.
7: that
8: yeah, he's
7: gif
8: been in
7: I've
8: so
7: seen.
8: Much. He was in a big popular TV series earlier this year, too.
7: Walking Dead. Oh, no, earlier
8: yeah,
7: this year.
8: Yeah, it was
7: year.
8: A different...
7: The Bear? He was in The Bear for a little
8: was he in
7: bit,
8: the bear
7: for a cup
8: too?
7: Of coffee, yeah.
8: Again, too much. Enough
7: he's
8: John Bernthal.
7: He's in a lot of stuff.
8: Enough John Bernthal. All right, there's
7: but yeah,
8: a
7: that guy. That guy crushed the impression.
8: For Friday morning. Now we move on to another person we've pissed off on Ooh. The show.
7: So we didn't even mention the first one.
8: No, it was...
7: And we're not going to mention
8: well,
7: her?
8: Well, somebody was mad that we... earlier this week, Wendy did a story about how cats can cause anxiety in children, and we made some comments about cats that...
7: because we care about the human children, we said
8: yeah,
7: we should find a way to get rid of cats, and this lady who likes cats more than human children said, I'm never listening again. Well, okay, we like
8: really?
7: Human lovers, and we, if you can Venn diagram, if you can also love cats and humans, then we like you. But if you prefer cats... Over the
8: Look,
7: human
8: I mean, we
7: kids.
8: Like cats. We're not promoting any kind of violence against cats. But for whatever reason, that woman was all pissed off about that. I didn't think we said anything that crazy.
7: No, we did bits. That's what we do.
8: Now, this one is even more head-scratching. Yesterday, during the $1,000 minute, which is coming up in about 15 minutes, have your dialing fingers ready. One of the questions you asked was, name a fish. And the guy said, gefilte fish. And in the moment, we're like, okay, yeah, I guess... You know, we'll give it to you, even though technically it's not a species of fish. So then we're like, what exactly is gefilte fish? We looked
7: maybe
8: it up.
7: Maybe it is a species. We didn't know because I've never heard of anyone catching one. And so Mike looked it up and realized it's not a species.
8: Yeah, it's a combination of different fish ground up and mixed together. Now, Wendy, have you ever had gefilte fish?
13: Of course. Yes, of course. It's a traditional food that Jewish people eat, you know, holiday meals and stuff. You've probably seen it. It comes in a can with like that jelly. Some people detest it and hate it. I love it. You eat it with like horseradish. It's amazing. I love it.
7: So
13: but
7: it is
13: some
7: good.
13: People hate it. I mean, I love it. I'm a big tuna fish person. Like if you like tuna and things like that, I like it. But some people do not. Some people think it's just disgusting.
8: I mean, it does sound
13: My kids
8: bad.
13: Won't eat it.
7: Yeah, but
13: they won't eat it. They took one look at it. They saw it in this bowl, like in the jar with all the jelly it's kept in it. They're like, oh, no way. They can't stand the smell. They can't stand the way it looks. There's a lot of people that have problems with the texture. I'm not one of them. I think it's delicious.
8: I mean, the flavor, is it, you said tuna. Is it reminiscent of like a tuna salad?
13: Yeah, something like that. I think if you like tuna, you would like it.
7: So
13: yeah.
7: You're saying it comes in a jelly. So when I make tuna, I take it out of the can, I mix it with mayo and ketchup, and then it's delicious. And it loses all
13: ketchup.
7: Its health properties. Yeah, mayo
13: tuna?
7: Ketchup. Yeah, mayo ketchup, a mayo cachou. And then I put it with the tuna. It's not healthy, but it's delicious. Do I have to do anything like that with gefilte fish? Or you said it comes in jelly. So
13: No. It just comes as is, and you can put some horseradish on it. Give it a little
7: spicy.
13: Bite. Right, it's delicious.
8: So we talked about that later in the show. Said it sounded disgusting. And it made some other choice comments. And then we got a voicemail from a listener. And here it is.
14: Hi, this message is for Paul Castronovo.
7: Good.
14: So just listening to your radio broadcast regarding the grossest foods, and you mentioned gefilte fish. Well, I take offense to that because I can tell you that gefilte fish is absolutely amazing. Okay, if it's prepared right. Now, you know, you're Italian. My husband's Italian. If I gave him ravioli out of a can, he would throw it against the wall. Okay, but if I made fresh ravioli, it's amazing. It's the same thing with gefilte fish. You see gefilte fish in a jar, it's got that gooey, crappy-looking gel, and that kind of grosses me out, too. That's not gefilte fish. So if you really want to know what gefilte fish is and how it's made, how it tastes, and everything else, you would change your mind 10,000%. So give me a buzz back if you want to know.
8: So do we hit her back? Do we have her cook us up some gefilte fish?
13: Need a recipe. I need her recipe.
8: Yeah, it sounds like she's making it.
13: I buy it in the jar with the gross jelly. The jelly's a little gross, I will admit that. But once you get it out, it's delicious.
8: But I guess you can, it sounds like she's making it from scratch. And
13: that's what I mean. I'm eating canned ravioli over here.
8: So do we do it? Do we have her I mean, where would you go? Could we go to a Jewish deli and order like a slice of it?
15: True.
8: How do you even serve it? It's like a casserole.
13: You haven't even been, Lewis. We still have to take you, right?
7: Well, I've been to Einstein.
8: Oh, stop it.
13: Doesn't count.
8: Not today. Not on a Friday.
7: And I've been to I haven't been to Roasters and Toasters down south.
13: We're gonna take you. We'll take a class trip.
7: I want to go to a Jewish deli and I'll order the gefilte fish. But I was telling Mike yesterday, I also want bagel and lox on the side just in case I hate the gefilte fish.
13: Yeah,
7: I want to cover I want to cover my bases.
13: We'll split. We'll go halvesies.
7: We'll go halvesies. Hell yeah, let's go. Done. Thank you, Wendy.
8: We're doing it. All right.
7: Screw China Pavilion. We are going
13: there. You go.
7: The deli.
8: 7:10 in the morning. Time for the news with Wendy Grossman.
13: All right, we've got Miami-Dade's getting into the Grand Theft Auto business officially, and some commissioners are not happy about it. Rockstar Games is paying the county close to $1 million to put a Welcome Device City sign on the Kaseya Center as part of the marketing for GTA 6. One commissioner even pointed out the obvious problem. In the game, you can choose to commit crimes, which probably isn't the tourism slogan Miami-Dade was hoping for. The game comes out November 19th, so apparently Miami is officially getting paid to advertise itself as a place where you can steal cars, cause trouble. I don't know. Do you guys think this is the right way to go?
8: That's touchy.
13: I know the airport deal's not done yet, but the Kaseya Center is.
8: I think it's a good idea. Because, again, like I said yesterday, this is one of the biggest video game releases of all time. We've been waiting for this game for how long, Diaz? 10 years?
7: Brother,
8: when did GTA
7: long.
8: 5 come out?
7: I don't even know. Let me Google that because I don't know.
8: It's it may be long. Over 10 years. So to capitalize on the hype and maybe...
7: 2013. 13 years it's been. September 17th,
8: we've been
7: 2013. So it's been 13 years in one day.
8: So, yeah.
13: It's been that long since a new game's been released? Oh, I had no idea.
7: Grand
13: I've never
7: Theft
13: played.
7: Auto. Yeah.
8: Yeah, they've been working on this thing for that long. That's how, like,
13: seen clips of it, but...
8: Yeah, how detailed and crazy this. I mean, if you watch the Netflix teaser, I mean, they nailed Miami. It looks, I mean, they have a lot of the landmarks. I mean, they don't call it Miami, but it's Miami. And they have a lot of the landmarks around town, and it's amazing. So, yes, I endorse it.
13: I get wanting to cash in on it. I get that Miami Vice brought a lot of tourism here. I understand that. Obviously, they want to make money. They're in the business of getting travelers here. I just don't know if that's the right marketing slogan because of what the game does, but we'll see what happens. So at least we know one venue is going to be marketing it. We'll tell you about the rest when the votes come. Hollywood Beach could be getting a whole lot taller, and residents are not happy about it. Commissioners voting 4-3 to approve a plan that could allow developers to build much taller towers along the beach. The biggest example is the historic Hollywood Beach Resort, you know, the famous one everybody sees when you go to Hollywood. It could become a tower as tall as 490 feet. So the entire landscape of the Hollywood Beach could change. Supporters say it'll revitalize the aging hotels and dilapidated buildings, but opponents say Hollywood Beach is about to become a condo canyon and they're worried about it. The final vote is set for October 7th. Again, see the arguments on both sides for this one. You want redevelopment, you want to build it up, but I get how people don't want it to become, the next South Beach.
8: I guess basically B. Hollandale's got a ton of tall-ass condo buildings, right? And it's right down the street.
13: Yeah.
8: So, I'm guessing it'll look a lot like that eventually.
13: Yeah, we're going to get a lot more hotels and businesses. Two boaters took a little unplanned trip down the Hillsborough River and somehow ended up stranded in a tree. Their boat capsized at Morris Bridge Park, so the guys climbed out into a tree waiting for deputies to rescue them. I'm going to go ahead and say these are real Florida men because they climbed the tree because they said the river's home to alligators, turtles, water snakes, frogs, and fish. And they knew better than to stay there. So they either listen to our show and listen to our rules about visiting Florida, or they are actual Florida men in the wild who made good choices.
8: Yeah, yeah, smart.
13: Yeah, but the rescue's kind of cool. You got to see it on tape. It's very funny. And Diaz, I know you're the Costco king. You may notice something different the next time you go. Costco's teasing the return of a very popular item, but they won't say exactly what it is. Fans have speculated that the returning item could be the churro or the combo pizza. Costco removed churros from its food courts in 2024 because they wanted to serve chocolate chips instead. The combo pizza was discontinued in 2020. The company says the returning item will only be available in U.S. stores. And then people online are speculating what it could be.
7: I'm really hoping it's the pizza combo. I love the cookies. I don't want them to replace the cookies with the churro. Like, I don't know if it's one or the other because clearly it was when it first happened. So that pizza combo is just as great as the hot dog combo.
8: What is it exactly?
7: I think it was $2.50 instead of $1.50 for the hot dog and the soda. It was $2.50 for a huge slice of pizza and a soda. It was still an unbelievable deal.
8: But they still have pizza. So,
7: yeah, they got pizza.
8: Just be a better deal.
7: And you can get it by the slice, but they don't sell it as a combo. But, I mean, the churro, not bad. I'm not going to order it when they have that thick cookie. They got a great cookie over there in Costco, bro.
8: I still have, I've had the hot dog. I need to try the other items, though.
7: The chicken bake is phenomenal. The
8: chicken bake? Is that like a calzone-looking thing?
7: Yeah, but full of chicken and cheese and I think bacon, bro. Like, it's really good. The calories always make me a little hesitant to order it. So I don't. But
8: yeah, nothing. You're not going to Costco for health reasons.
7: Correct.
8: Or at least, you know, their food court.
7: But if I was there on a cheat day, I'd get the cookie. I'd get the chicken bake.
8: All right. I'm starving. Damn it.
13: Damn Sorry.
8: It, Wendy. All right. There's your news. More news coming up at 8 o'clock. Now it's time for our last edition of Diaz's $1,000 Minute. 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
8: All right, last one, last edition of the Diaz $1,000 Minute. So Paul returns Monday from Italy. Kind of sad. I've been enjoying it. Even though your questions have been very fair and quite frankly easy, and nobody's getting them right.
7: So I see Ron is ready to play. If Ron has listened this week, Ron, I don't know if you've listened this week. I decided there was two questions that people got wrong this week that were so easy. I threw them back in. Because I needed to make sure I'm not crazy. Maybe I'm just insanely smart.
8: I was going to say, they were just super smart.
7: So if you've listened at all this week, you may have heard one of the first two questions. I put them at one and two because, quite frankly, also, I need to get past two. We need to get past two as a community.
8: Yeah, it's no fun when they get the second or third one wrong.
7: And I made number three insanely easy as well.
8: All right, Ron, you got no excuse. He's going to feel so embarrassed whatsoever. If he misses one of these now.
7: I got the 10 questions ready, Ron. Are you ready?
29: Go for it.
8: All right. Look. I got the clock out over here. The clock is ready.
7: You whip that clock out on the table, all right?
8: It's out. It's out under the table.
7: All right. I'm ready. The clock starts as soon as I ask this first question. How many feet are in a yard?
29: Three.
7: Name a type of fish.
29: Mackerel.
7: Who was the first president of the United States?
29: George Washington.
7: Number four, what gas do plants absorb and turn into oxygen?
29: Carbon dioxide.
7: Number five, what is the capital of France?
29: Paris.
7: Number six, on your computer, what does RAM stand for?
29: Random access memory.
7: Number seven, what is the name of Paul's boat?
29: The Hectic Days.
7: Number eight, what is the value of the Roman numeral L?
29: Here's where I'm sunk. 500.
7: No.
8: 50.
5: I got the first number right.
7: 50.
8: Oh, you did well, dude. He did well.
7: He was 50.
6: Damn.
8: What was that, question eight?
7: That was question eight we got to.
8: Well, why don't you, since we're done after the debate, why don't you give him the last two questions?
7: All right, question number nine. See if you would have gotten it. What English word contains three consecutive pairs of double letters?
6: Mississippi.
7: No, it would be bookkeeper, because Mississippi, there's I's separating the letters. And then number 10, how many bones are in the human body?
6: 152.
7: That would be 206. All right, good.
6: I'm only half a person there.
7: Hey, Ron. Ron, man, you are by far the greatest contestant of the Diaz $1,000 Minute. So I really appreciate you, bro.
6: All right, you guys have a great weekend.
7: Thank you, Ron. Right. You too.
8: There he goes. All right.
7: Finally. Yeah, man, bye. Finally.
8: Paul will be back with his edition of the $1,000 Castronovo Minute next week. All right, coming up, things you shouldn't freeze. He loves his lists, and he's found another weird one. But it's very educational, and we'll dig into that next.
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7: Do you guys keep your coffee beans in the freezer?
19: I've heard that's a myth that it does anything.
7: Do you grind your beans, or do you?
20: No, I get ground Folgers.
7: You buy it ground?
20: Grounded, yeah.
7: Oh, you need to. You're young, but you need to ultimately get a machine one. You're Cuban, bro. You need to grind your own stuff to make, you know, the cafecito or whatever.
20: Café La Llave grinds it for me.
7: What is that?
20: Café Bustelo.
19: No, yeah, and that's the one, right? That's the one
7: that Cubans are. But the coffee is supposed to, for the best experience in coffee, you have the whole bean and you grind it yourself in a machine that then makes the cup. That's what I do every day. But anyway.
20: Look, man, you like The Godfather. I like Fast and Furious. I don't need it all.
7: I'm okay. You never experienced good coffee. I understand that. But when you do, it'll change you.
20: Okay.
7: But anyway, my wife and I are arguing about it, and I Googled, should you. And it says freezing coffee messes with the flavor, and it could absorb odors from other stuff in the freezer.
20: Ooh, it's going to absorb all my Eggo flavors.
7: You don't have
20: to get buttermilk.
7: You do not have
20: buttermilk.
7: You're not eating that crap. No wonder you had weight problems.
20: It's so easy.
7: Jesus. So, of course,
5: immediately it tells me other things I should not be freezing. And I'm thinking, okay. And I didn't, but then maybe we'll just learn something here because I didn't know. And I would never freeze any. My mother and father, God rest his soul. I don't know if it's because they came from the generation, like.
19: The Great Depression.
5: Not the Depression, because they were, Depression was 20s, right?
19: Yeah.
5: Yeah, my dad was born in 32, mom 36. So they, but maybe the era they came from, because I remember going to their house and looking in their freezer for some ice, and it was just packed with boxes of spaghetti.
19: Frozen
5: in
19: spaghetti?
5: The freezer?
19: You need to freeze that?
5: Yeah, yeah. So then I go to the garage fridge to get a Coke, and the whole refrigerator and freezer is filled with boxes of, I'm like, I didn't know what.
20: What are you hoarding for?
5: I thought they were, thank you. I thought they were insane. And my sister goes, oh no, they're crazy. They're, yeah, they're, I don't know what they're doing. I go, Mom, you don't need to freeze boxes of pasta. You can just buy another one.
20: Their doomsday prep is pasta. That's such an Italian thing.
5: I know.
19: Can I say I'm very jealous of the garage fridge? I've never had one in my life.
5: No, it's the best thing
19: but
5: ever.
19: I wish I did.
20: I had a garage when I lived in Port St. Lucie, and I desperately wanted a garage fridge just for beers. I've heard garage beers
19: sneak
20: are better.
19: Out there, have a
5: yes,
19: beer.
5: my garage fridge is a beverage refrigerator, and it is wonderful.
19: Or maybe you put some like popsicles in there or some ice cream bars.
5: That'd be the freezer.
19: Right, but you have to hide some so that you can go sneak into the garage and eat.
20: You're a grown man. You don't have children.
5: Those are tendencies of a fat person. Well,
19: that's why I brought it up, because I know you guys have talked about like sneaking
5: food. I have frozen food, yeah. I haven't hidden. I can't get away with it anymore. I don't need to because I'm not fat guy, Paul, but there was a time. I always hate it because my wife has bat hearing. And she, I could open up a plastic wrapper and she could be in like the garage. What are you eating?
19: I know. And all the good stuff is in the worst kind of loudest kind of.
5: But anyway, that being said, everyone should have a garage fridge. It's the best. But anyway,
20: well, I imagine yours is just wine and prosciutto?
5: No, I have a wine refrigerator that I keep the wine in. Smart ass.
20: So just prosciutto in your garage fridge?
19: But no. Remember the Progressive commercial? One of them was they're going through the guy's fridge in the garage, or freezer in the garage, pulling out old meat that's 30 years old.
5: Oh, that's why I never, I'm going to tell you this right now, because I fish a lot, as you know. I don't freeze fish anymore. I don't.
19: Because you just never end up eating it.
5: Because I never eat it. I ended up put it in the wrap it beautifully. I use one of those shrink
20: vacuum seal it
5: and everything. And I'm like, oh, it's going to be perfect. This mutton snapper. I pulled one out the other day, February. I'm like, there's no way I'm going to eat it. And then I'm like, at that point, like, because I get a new one and fresh, I'm going to eat the fresh.
19: Right, right.
5: Like, what so am I when I catch a lot of fish, I just give it to everybody around me, and you know.
19: Yeah, I hate freezing meat in general. Sometimes you got to do it, but I know, like you said, it just sits there forever.
5: Like, do you buy frozen? Like, there's a whole store called Wild Fork. Have you ever seen
19: it? Yeah, I've been in there.
5: Everything is frozen.
19: Yeah, that's the problem.
5: Like, here's my deal. I buy a steak. I want to cook it. Instead, I got to take it and leave it out, put it in water? What am I doing with it?
19: Well, it's never as good either.
5: No, I mean, I will say this. There are certain seafoods that, like shrimp, scallops, all that stuff, crab legs. Yeah, you wouldn't know the difference. Yeah. Crab especially. But when it comes to fillets, never as good. Although we did have a deal. My wife and I were on a salmon kick for a while, and we hooked up with this company out in Vancouver or whatever, and they would flash freeze king salmon, ship it overnight, and it always tasted perfect. So,
20: would you put it in your freezer when you got it, or would you put it in the fridge?
5: No, I'll put it in the freezer, and then when we wanted them, we'd pull them out. But I can't, I just never do it. Anyway, these are foods you shouldn't store in the freezer. It'd make a long, back around the reason that was coffee beans. I learned that you can't do it.
20: Pasta, should you freeze it?
5: So, first of all, I don't think I would freeze any of these items. So, but people in America, milk. Why would you freeze milk?
20: For later.
5: Because, in case we need it.
20: That's so weird.
19: I mean, would it be better to make a milkshake with the... Like,
5: no, because it separates...
20: But it's still ice.
5: No. It separates when thawed.
19: Ooh.
5: And the same goes for cream-based soups. Yeah, all right. So don't freeze milk. Why would anyone? Number one...
20: Thanks for the tip.
5: I'm here to teach people.
20: Won't do that.
5: Cooked pasta. Like, if you think you need to freeze pasta, like, what are you doing? Like, a box of pasta is $1.30.
6: Yeah.
19: I'm learning that I don't really freeze anything.
5: Me either. It gets gummy and mushy. All right. Now, I don't know why this is even a thing, but would you freeze a raw potato?
20: My wife did by accident once, and I haven't let it. I don't let her live it down. One day, we're cleaning out the freezer. She pulled out a bag of potatoes. I said, "Honey, what are you doing with these potatoes?" She's like, I don't remember putting it in here.
5: At that point, they become a weapon.
20: And so now whenever we buy potatoes, I'm like, "Honey, there's no room in the freezer. Should I put this in the pantry where it goes, or do you want me to..."
5: I'm sure that joke goes over really well.
20: She loves it. Yeah. She loves that bit.
19: Well, have you ever left potatoes in the pantry too long and they start to grow?
5: Those little weird ears that come out of them?
19: Which now I'm thinking about it, is a potato.

0: separates like milk. Ugh. Yogurt, you can't freeze yogurt. Turning out, like, a lot of these are dairy.
1: I just need to know who this
2: is made for. Like, that's freezing these things.
0: Macaroni salad. Can't freeze it.
2: What happens?
0: Because the mayonnaise that's in it, it separates. So, again, dairy.
2: Now I just want to do it to see what it looks like when it happens.
0: Yeah. And fresh herbs. It wrecks the flavor. And I like, oh, I got this bag of oregano. Let me freeze it for a rainy day. And would you ever freeze a cucumber? Ugh. They'd get mushy and slimy because it's basically water.
2: But, I mean, I guess you do freeze a lot.
0: Can you freeze a watermelon? We could cut up. We have done that.
2: Like, yeah, I was about to say, like, if I see strawberries that aren't going to be eaten in time, I'll put them in the freezer and then use them for a milkshake.
0: That's good for a shake. But every time we've ever, like, there's some in there now. And I'm so aggravated with Gina. Frozen cut up watermelon. And inevitably, it gets freezer burn.
2: Yeah.
0: And they're all crusty. And I'm never going to eat it. I don't want it. It's just taking up space in my goddamn freezer.
2: Yeah, they don't last more than a couple of weeks without the freezer burn.
0: Gall darn freezer. Freezer burn. Yeah, I mean, it's a watermelon. Eat it. Why are you freezing it? We're not.
2: Again, if you freeze it and eat it a few days later, it's great in a smoothie.
0: We used to, in college, we took a whole watermelon and we'd cut a hole in one end of it, dump an entire bottle of vodka in it. Do you know you could do that?
1: Yeah.
0: Spiked watermelon. And then we would cut little holes in it and put straws in it at like our little
1: gatherings.
0: Apartment party. What would you call it? A house party, maybe?
1: Sure.
0: And we would put the straws in it, and then the girls would come up, have some watermelon, right. And then you get all messed up.
2: I tried something new I had never seen before, but I saw it online. Took a chunked pineapple, put Malibu all over it in a tray, let it soak.
0: Oh.
2: And then you just eat them with a,
0: coconut. Is that coconut rum?
2: Yeah, coconut rum. So, I mean, it tastes like a pina colada, basically.
1: I imagine you take those pineapple chunks on the boat. We go over really well.
2: You should do that.
0: Man,
2: I'm telling you, it was really good.
0: And then what about if you just freeze them quick?
2: That's
0: just
2: probably not a bad idea. Although the alcohol might keep it from. I don't know.
0: Yeah,
2: try it.
0: That'd be good, though.
1: Sounds good.
0: Now it sounds like we have to try this. All right, we got to jump. Back in a minute.
3: 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You're high. 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
12: Paul Castronovo Show, today without Paul. He'll be back Monday from his trip to Italy. Luis Diaz and myself, Mike Anderson and Wendy Grossman holding it down and joining us, one of my favorite comedians, one of my favorite people. He's maybe the manliest comedian.
13: Hey, now.
12: I mean, Joe Rogan's up there.
13: Hey, now.
12: What? And Luis is a manly comedian.
13: Am I not a manly comedian?
12: As well, but...
13: I'm not. I'm very effeminate.
12: Jim Florentine joins us. You may remember him from such shows as Crank Yankers back in the day, That Metal Show on VH1, or listen to his great podcast, Everybody is Awful, or his webcast with Don Jameson and Eddie Trunk, That Rocks. He's a former South Floridian, a noted Finns fan, and he's got a new comedy special, Jersey Trash. I love the title. And new comedy album with Don Jameson, Terrorizing Telemarketers, Volume 8. Both of them dropping today. Good morning, Jim.
14: What's going on, guys?
12: Good to see you, brother. And I'm going to start. I saw in the notes that you'd tackle the Jeep phenomenon of ducking, which is it's out of control at this point. And I'm fully on board with it. I'm assuming you don't have a Jeep, right?
14: I'm straight.
12: I mean, look, I have no problem with Jeeps, but the duck thing is just, like I said, it's out of or those Jeeps that they go overboard too with all the accessories, where they got the snorkel, they got like a shovel on. It's like you're not using that shovel attached to the side of the Jeep.
14: Yeah, but look, the whole Jeep thing is what the theory, what people do is they put, if they like a Jeep, other Jeep owners, only Jeep, the people that own the same car, if they like a Jeep, they'll put a rubber duck on your hood when you're in like a store, like Publix. And when then you come out, you put it on your dashboard to let people know that a lot of people like your Jeep. And then you carry a bunch of ducks around, like bathtub toys.
15: Yeah.
14: Adults are playing with. They're going to the store to buy like that toddler's playing the tub with. And they get excited when they come home. Like, oh my God, I got 2 ducks this week. People must really like my Jeep.
13: No other
14: vehicle does that.
12: Yeah, I can't think of anything that's equivalent to this phenomenon.
14: Like, I got a Honda Accord. My neighbor has one. He's never left me a duck.
12: Well, let me... I did a list the other day of cars I wouldn't drive, even if I got them for free. Let me run them by you and see if you would drive these vehicles. We'll start with a Cybertruck. If you were given a Cybertruck for free, you driving it?
14: No.
13: It's free.
14: It's just too... I get it, but it's just... It's look at me, look at me, look at me. And when I'm on the road, I don't want to look at anyone. Yeah, and the same thing with the Jeep owners, with the you know, the shovel and the yellow and the orange and all this, and zombie apocalypse vehicle. They just want people to look at them on the road. I don't need that attention.
12: How about a Volkswagen Beetle?
14: Which one? Like the old school?
12: Either new or old. I'm not sure which one's better.
14: I don't know what the new ones look like, but maybe. My uncle worked for Gunther for 50 years, so I have a special place in my heart for Volkswagen. Oh, nice.
3: Man, thinking of the Jeep, though, because you're right with the accessories, because they'll have the floodlights, but then they won't have doors. So, like, if you get in a flood and need those lights, your feet are still going to be drenched, because...
12: Yeah, that annoys me, too. Just the
3: you got no doors.
12: When they take the doors off, and then they have to hang a leg out to show you how, like, relaxed and cool they are.
3: It's like their motorcycle.
12: Yeah. Drives me nuts. All right, would you drive, if given for free... A Mazda Miata.
3: Hell yeah.
14: I don't know what it looks like.
12: It's like a little road.
3: You don't fit in it.
12: I'm going to say no. You would probably
14: I need some room in the car. You know, I don't want to be squished.
12: Nissan Altima. The terror of the highway.
14: Why is that the terror of the highway?
12: Everyone that drives one, for some reason, has a death wish. Never uses a turn signal. Weaving through lanes. They're always beat up, too. Like, they've hit... curbs, the paint's peeling off, they're rusting out. There are no hubcaps, of course.
3: Any other stereotypes associated with the Altima?
12: That's about it.
3: That's it, huh?
12: What about one more car here? Toyota Prius, given for free.
14: Maybe, but yeah. I don't like the way they look at all.
12: Yeah, they're...
14: They could make it look better, that car. It's kind of...
12: It's like they decided, hey, let's make this look as slow as we possibly can.
14: Yeah.
12: How do we do that? And they nailed it. They absolutely nailed it.
14: And I don't want people on the road thinking I care too much about the environment.
12: Yes. One thing I wanted to bring up with you, Jim, I realized it as I was doing it, texting you the other day, I used a couple emojis and I immediately regretted it. I'm like, I know Jim's judging me. And I think it was just the thank you hands and maybe a hang 10. But I'm guessing you don't use any emojis, right?
14: You know, it depends. I try not to. If I'm, you know, texting back with a female and I say something nasty, sometimes a smiley face softens the blow.
3: Attaboy.
12: Yeah. Maybe a flame emoji, something like
3: I
12: that.
3: So I was DMing an NFL player that him and I are buddies. We've come to know each other in the age of the internet. And he was announcing something pretty cool. So I DM'd him, hey, man. They're blessed to have you. Great opportunity. Good job. You've earned it. And he said, thank you. Appreciate you, bro. But then he sent me a heart emoji.
12: Whoa. A red heart?
3: Like, no, blue.
14: What?
3: It was blue, a different color.
14: Yeah, what's the difference between the red, the black, and the blue heart?
12: I know they have different meanings. It's better that it was a blue heart than a red heart. That would have been a little weird. But still, I don't think I'm sending another man a heart emoji
3: He's going to be in the Hall of Fame one day. Like, I mean, he's that good. Like, he's very good. I'm not going to say who it is because I don't want to out
12: him. I'm not saying you blocked the guy, but...
14: Well, I mean, it seems like he likes you. Maybe you'll do a speech. Maybe you'll induct him.
12: Another big topic
3: with
12: this
3: love,
12: week.
3: With love.
12: Jim, I know you don't use emojis, but I don't think you use this either. Are you using AI for anything?
14: Yes.
12: Are you? Okay.
14: I have to embrace it. Whenever new technology comes around, I'm always the last. Like, no, I'm not doing it. I don't care. And it's just like, at this point, I'm like, what am I going to do? It's here. I might as well jump on it while and not be 5 years behind on it. I was the last guy to have a BlackBerry. I just wouldn't get an iPhone. Oh, I was that stubborn. And then when I got the iPhone, I go, this thing is awesome.
3: So, but speaking of letting the times kind of not guide you, but embracing the change with the times, that's what I love about the terrorizing telemarketers is because, yeah, you revolutionized pranks with crank yankers, and now you've revolutionized prank calls in a new way because you're letting them come to you. We don't have a lot of people like, oh man, with caller ID, callback, stars, you can't make prank calls anymore. You very much can. You just have to answer the phone rather than dial out, or not dial out, but you know what I mean, like, yeah, press numbers and call. I how did you come up with that idea? Was it boredom and you finally answered one and you dealt with it? Or, like, how did that happen?
14: That it's exactly what you said. It was out of boredom. I've been doing it for 25 years now. Like, this is volume 8 of terrorizing telemarketers. I had comedy shows at night, like 10 o'clock and then 12:30 at night. So during the day, I had nothing going on. I was just sitting in my apartment, and when the phone would ring, I would just try to mess with a telemarketer. I'd try to keep him on the phone for like an hour. I would time it. I'm like, let's see if I could waste this guy's time for like an hour and not buy anything, obviously. And just, and then my buddy, Don Jameson, who I do the calls with, he goes, put me on three-way. I want to hear this. It sounds funny. And I put him on three-way. He goes, dude, you got to start recording this. This is gold. I thought it was just, you know, to make myself laugh. And then I just started putting them out. And the thing is with the telemarketers, everyone hates them. Everyone hates a telemarketer, so nobody feels bad for the telemarketer.
3: Yeah.
14: When you're calling out and doing outgoing calls like we did on Crank Anchors, people are like, ah, you're picking on people. I could see them saying you're just bothering people. They're just at work or whatever. But incoming, nobody likes a telemarketer. Nobody defend them. So that's why I knew I had a good angle with it.
12: Well, let me ask you, doing this for so long, have you set up like a separate phone line to do this with? Because I know now, like once you take a call from a telemarketer or a scammer, you get added to another list. The next thing you know, you're getting double the calls. So are you doing this on your own phone, or you have like a certain setup?
14: I have a house line. I have a home phone, you know, a landline, which no one has.
3: What are those?
14: And what's that? Yeah, I know. But I only do it when I'm doing an album. Like every couple of years, I'll plug it in. And as soon as I plug it in, the phone just keeps ringing and ringing. Like you said, they sell that number to other telemarketers. So it's just because it's the better quality instead of, you know, recording them off my cell phone. So I record it right hooked up to the phone, and it just rings and rings and rings.
12: Yeah, and I will say, like, we used to complain about it. It used to be a pretty common topic for comics back in the 90s, complaining about telemarketers. But it was bad then. It's 10 times worse now.
14: Oh, yeah. It's crazy. And the cell phones is insane how many you get.
12: Yeah, text now, too, on top of it. It's nonstop. It is nonstop. Another big topic this week, Jim, I want to run by you, the youth sports. And I know you have a son. Does your son, your teenage son, does he play any sports in school?
14: Yeah, he plays lacrosse and basketball.
12: Now, the big complaint, and I don't have any kids, but I've seen it with my sister's kids.
3: You've seen it with Wendy.
12: My sister's got a 10-year-old playing club soccer. They've got like 10 variable uniforms, 10 different variants. I'm like, growing up, we had a cotton T-shirt, and we'd have the buy our own shorts. Now they're like spending thousands of dollars. So are you invested in this too? Are they milking you dry?
14: No, not really. The lacrosse like helmet and stuff and the stick costs money, but the basketball stuff, besides buying a uniform every couple of years or something, it's not that bad. And he doesn't do like the travel stuff where we're traveling to Minnesota or any of that stuff. So it's not too bad.
12: Okay. All right. Well, speaking of sports, we should, again, Jim is a hardcore Dolphins fan, lifelong. We got a brand new regime now. We got a brand new quarterback, coach, GM. 1 week in the books. Your initial thoughts?
14: It's just going to take some time. I'm excited for this team, even though they're all new and rookies and stuff. This is what you got to do. You know, we tried. We went for everything, spent all this money with the other regime, and it didn't work out, so you got to start from scratch again. So I like what they're doing. I like that they're not signing all these veterans that are out there as a defensive end or all this stuff. And what are you going to do? You're taking another guy's spot. Let's see what these guys play, all the rookies, and let's see what happens. So it's going to take a little while, you know, and you got to be patient. I'm expecting like maybe 4 wins this year, 4-13. They're not going to be, they didn't play that bad against the Raiders. Like they could have won that game if they didn't make so many mistakes, and the refs were totally against them. The unsportsmanlike conduct penalty on Juju Brents was ridiculous. It kept that drive going and stuff. So, you know, look, the 49ers, that's going to be super tough. But the NFL, every time you think a team's horrible and the worst, then they come back and win. Like maybe they get blown out by San Francisco on the road, and then they come back and beat the Chiefs at home. Who knows?
3: That's one thing I really took positively from the game was, yeah, we started a lot of young dudes, but a lot of those young dudes look good. And so it gives me faith in the regime of like, all right, maybe the guys Greer drafted, not so good. But man, the linebacker, the corner, the receivers, they didn't look bad. And the guys he invested in, the running back, he didn't get a lot of touches, but he didn't look bad either. Now, I wanted to ask you, because I went down the rabbit hole of the terrorizing telemarketers that you've been posting recently. I don't know how much prep. We're talking to comedian Jim Florentine, who's got two albums coming out, a special on Amazon, and he's got Terrorizing Telemarketers Volume 8, both coming out today, right now. I don't know how much prep you need for this, so you can say no, but I would love to try and reenact what it would sound like if a Dolphins season ticket salesperson was trying to sell you season tickets, what it would sound like to you. Is that something you need prep for, or is that something you'd be able to...
14: I'll just... He's a prep. Most of the stuff I just wing. I just try to figure out an angle. I keep talking and just go at an angle and just try to...
3: All right, so...
14: Figure it out.
3: Ring, ring, ring, ring, ring.
14: Hello.
3: Hey, this is Luis Diaz calling on behalf of the Miami Dolphins. We're really excited about the season, and wouldn't you know it, we have some season tickets available. We've seen that you were a season ticket holder in the past. You still a big Dolphins fan?
14: Wait, you said you're excited about this season?
3: Really excited about this season and the future, and you're going to want to lock down your spot as a season ticket holder this year to make sure. Yeah?
14: Yeah, okay. I'm good. Before I cut you off, I just want to know, have you looked at the roster?
3: Yeah, a lot of young, promising players that are going to be around for the future, so you're going to want to lock in that future today.
14: Now, how do you know they're going to be around? I'm just curious on how, do you have inside info through the coach that all these guys are going to be starters and be great in the league?
3: Now I haven't, I'm not privy to that information, but I do see them playing very well on the field, and they're going to be around at least for their rookie contracts. So for the next 4 years, they're going to be here. Wouldn't you like to be around for the next 4 years to watch them?
14: Yeah, on TV. Yeah, I got four TVs in my house. I got a big screen.
3: I don't know.
14: Are you going to charge me $75 to park? Is it going to be a pain in the ass to get in the stadium?
3: We could throw in parking passes as well.
14: For free?
3: No, well, you'd be paying for the seats and for the tickets, but you'd be around. You'd be locked in. That's what they keep telling me, by the way.
12: Oh, so this has happened to you?
14: Yeah, I know. Yeah. I could also, what I do a lot of times, if I feel like going to the game, I'll get a ticket the day of or the day before. So I don't have to make that, I don't have to commit to everything. I'm afraid of commitment. I'm single.
12: Are you going to any games this season? You're coming down, Jim, for a...
14: Maybe. I'm not sure. I'll see how the season goes.
3: Let's see. Let's see which games are winnable. Yeah.
14: If they're 0-12, I'm like, yeah, I'll sit this one out. But no, I'll probably come down for a couple.
3: Well, 0-12 is when the tickets will be probably pretty cheap.
12: Yeah.
14: True.
12: Probably spread out across three seats.
15: That's when everybody from out of state comes in here to watch the games here because it's cheaper to go to fly to Florida to see the games. Yep.
14: Right. Like when they play Buffalo in November or whatever, playing in the stadium before with Bills fans. Yeah.
12: It's madness. All right. Well, Jim.
15: What'd you guys think of the new stadium?
12: Buffalo's new stadium?
15: Yeah. Last night. I saw it for the first time. Right? Didn't they debut the stadium last
3: night?
15: Yeah,
3: last night was the first game in the stadium, and they christened it. Josh Allen baptized the entire field. It was phenomenal for them.
15: I don't understand why it doesn't have a roof on the top, right? With the snow?
3: Because they want snow. The same way we want these early season games at home, which they're not giving us, they want the snow games. That's what they're born for. That's what they're bred for.
12: Yeah. I didn't watch the game, but I know in the preseason there was some controversy about some of the seats having obscured views. Was there any talk of that last night? See any more chatter?
15: Yeah, there were people online showing the restricted seats. I saw a bunch of it. You can't really see. And a lot of the upper deck, you can't really see the field. You can't see the whole thing. But who knows? I was thinking, who in this day and age would make that engineering decision for restricted seats? I understand it years ago, but they're not using AI to do the stadium, make sure everybody can see.
3: You got to sell the seats, and they're probably just cheaper. Jim, I wanted to ask you before we let you go. You chose the Dojo of Comedy in Jersey to do this special. Why Jersey?
14: I lived there. I got a connection to it. It's one of my favorite clubs in New Jersey. It's a new club that's opened a couple of years ago. So I just figured I'd just do it there and call it that. It's just like a regular, it's a killer comedy club. So
12: nice. All right. And while we're talking Jersey real quick, and we'll let you go after this. We're talking about the best airports to hook up in, which I'd never really thought of in my life before, hooking up with somebody at an airport. But Atlantic City was number one. Have you ever flown out of there? Is it a great airport?
14: I never flown out of there, but I could see people are drunk. Maybe they want some money. Maybe they lost some money. They're feeling bad about themselves. So I could see that happening. Everyone goes down there to kind of party and stuff.
3: Feeling really good about yourself or really bad about yourself? Both.
14: Yeah, and if you're feeling bad about yourself, I might as well do something nasty in the bathroom.
12: He is Jim Florentine. He's got a new comedy special, Jersey Trash, and new comedy album with Don Jameson, Terrorizing Telemarketers Volume 8. Both out today. Go get them. Go listen to them. Check out his podcast. Everybody is Awful, and his webcast with Don Jameson, Eddie Trunk. That rocks. Appreciate your time this morning, Jim.
14: Thanks, buddy. Thanks for having me.
12: There he goes, Jim Florentine. All right, Wendy, time for the news.
15: Now, being a public safety threat, police in schools are warning about a viral Snapchat trend showing the Cat in the Hat lurking outside homes, schools, and on streets late at night. Have you guys seen this? It is actually really creepy. I know it's supposed to be a hoax and all of that, so, but the cats and the hats.
12: So we have copycats now doing this? Yeah. Like, the kids are doing it now?
15: Yeah. And police are taking it seriously. They've actually arrested several teenagers for doing this. So apparently we've got Stranger Danger with Dr. Seuss.
12: Well, remember when the first film came out? God, it must have been 10 years ago now. People are dressing up as clowns and like lurking in the woods and scaring people.
15: This is creepy Cat in the Hat.
13: I haven't seen this. And it's not AI? Kids are...
15: No, it's real. Oh, yeah, this one's real.
12: And they're like pranking other kids?
15: And they're scaring
12: them. At least they're getting outside, you know?
13: This is not a political statement. This is why I carry a gun, man. Like, this is it. Like, this is because if Scary Cat in the Hat comes in, I love Mike Myers. I love the movie. My favorite book as a kid was Cat in the Hat Comes Back. If the Cat in the Hat knocks on my door and it's a creepy Cat in the Hat and he's not whimsical and he doesn't have thing one and thing two, I've got thing one at my side. And it's filled with things, one, two, three, four, and five, and they're all about 9 millimeters thick.
12: I mean, these Cat in the Hats aren't committing any acts of violence, so they're just hanging out. There's,
15: But look at them. Look it up on the thing. They are really creepy. Like, if I saw that at night, I would freak out.
13: Dude, no. I hate that.
12: Yeah, don't do it, kids. Don't do it.
13: Don't do it in my
12: especially in Diaz's neighborhood.
13: Yeah, don't do it around me, please.
15: Don't do it near Diaz. All right, imagine trading in $2 for $1 billion. That's what happened with a mystery Illinois lotto player. He did claim the historic $1 billion Powerball jackpot. I know that we talked about a couple of weeks ago that he won it. The guy's finally come forward. He is able to remain anonymous in Illinois. I think in Florida, you have to actually say who you are and show your face. He decided, obviously, to take the cash in one huge chunk so he doesn't owe the taxes on it. But he says he chose a quick pick and just spent $2 on the one ticket, and he's the guy that won the Powerball.
12: Told you. Yeah, the quick pick's the way to go. Plus, you don't hold up the line.
15: Imagine that.
12: Yeah, I actually just bought a Powerball ticket last night. So I'm ready for, I guess, the next drawing is tomorrow, right?
15: Mm-hmm. Yep. But this guy just
13: won it. So.
12: Well, it's already back up to 250, if I remember correctly.
13: Yeah, but what are you going to do with that? You need it to get closer to a bill.
12: I mean, it would be nice, but.
15: Yeah, your odds are winning, though, would be better when the numbers are down, right?
12: I don't know if it ever really matters. I think your odds are always the same.
13: Your odds are always bad, but like if someone else wins, then you'd have to share it with them, and not everyone is buying.
12: Oh, well, yeah,
13: when it's small, so true. You'd win a bigger piece. I get that. Yeah.
15: Yeah. Yeah. The fact that this guy just bought one ticket is mind blowing. Well, it used to be families would gather at the dinner table religiously every night. I don't know. Did you guys do this growing up? Did you have family dinner like during the week?
12: No, that's one thing I've always been jealous of the families that get together for a family meal around the table. Cause also it was I just plopped down in front of the TV.
15: All right. Well, we used to do it, but that was before, I guess, travel sports and all of the activities and everything going on. You know, it used to be 6 o'clock. Everybody was home, or 7 o'clock, and we would sit down and eat a family dinner. Did you, Louis?
13: No, when I was a kid, we never had it. We would like when Mike said, we'd have family dinners, but it would all be in front of the TV. And that's something my wife and I have really made a point of. When we don't eat in front of the TV, we have a dining room table. We use it. We always have dinner at the table. But kind of like what you said, like Mackenzie gets out of soccer at 7. And so I'm usually feeding the other girls at home at around 6:30. Mackenzie gets home when they're just finishing. So she's starting her dinner while the other two are going up to shower. And then Mackenzie's there by herself with one of us. And it's just not feasible.
15: Right. I used to do family. Growing up as a kid, we sat down as a family, like you said, around a table, ate dinner. How was your day? You went through the whole thing. Nobody could answer the phone if it rang. You know, the phone that was in the wall and things like that. But people don't do it anymore. And I couldn't do, I mean, the nights that I can do it, we do sit down and we, no phones, and we sit around and we talk about the day and have that traditional dinner. But it's maybe two or three times a week at most because the schedule, both of my boys are running in different schedules. So it's like impossible to do. You're either eating dinner at 4:30 or 9:30 at night. So anyway, a health secretary, Robert F. Kennedy Jr., wants to bring traditional family dinner time back. He's urging parents to cook meals with their kids and then sit around the table and talk about their day. He says it's more important than going to your sports teams and all of your extracurriculars, that this time is transformative for the community and the kids. I do see the value in it. I really do. Yeah. I'm sure. I mean, it just makes a difference.
13: It makes you closer as a unit, like, yep, as a family. Like every so we do it Wednesdays because the extracurriculars, we got them every day, but Wednesdays they end at 4:30. So Wednesday nights we'll have dinner around the table. Weekends we'll have all the meals around the table. And you go through the peaks and the pits, the highs and the lows, whatever you want to call it. Absolutely. The roses and thorns. And you just go through them and you learn about each other's day. And yeah, I'm with that. I don't know if we can get rid of the extracurriculars.
15: I will tell you this. We do the peaks and the pits also. But we've also, my kids now want to start playing trivia. Today, my youngest one, the 10-year-old, we were in the car when you did it. He got seven of them. He got them all right.
16: Oh, most damn.
15: Of
16: them.
15: Got damn. To the end. Yeah, nice. Because some of the questions, yeah. Since, so it is a good time. But anyway, he was saying that. He goes, Mom, I know this from the trivia questions you ask me at dinner.
13: Oh, that's so funny.
15: Yeah, it was really funny. And Japan now has more than 100,000 people who are at least 100 years old. That's a record high.
16: How
15: that's
16: many?
15: Nearly 90. Yeah, 90% of them, though, are women. Not sure why women are outlasting men. They have 100,000 people in Japan right now that are 100 years
16: damn.
15: Old.
16: They seem yeah. like they Japan. Eat better. I mean,
13: sushi every day.
16: A lot of fish.
13: Fried rice.
16: Yep, right, clean carbs.
15: I think it's their diet. They probably move more than we do, right?
16: They're
15: and
16: clean.
15: They're... Meal size.
13: Do you think the
15: also.
13: Radiation that we dropped on them in the 40s
16: oh,
13: has added to the air and enhanced them? Maybe it's enhanced them. Maybe you're welcome. Maybe a little. Maybe they should send a thank you to us for that. I'm just saying. I don't know. I'm not a scientist, but I've seen how every superhero movie starts. Little radiation goes yeah. a long way.
16: I don't think that's the case.
13: No, maybe not.
16: We just had a radiologist on yesterday talking about the dangers.
13: All right. Never mind then.
15: Well, I don't know if they're going to have as many people, though, in the future. They're having the same problem we're having here in the U.S. They have their lowest birth rate ever. They say their country's fertility rate is at a record low of 1.14% for last year. That's far below the 2.2 children per woman needed to maintain the current population. So they're going to have some changes there as well. I don't know what's going to... I mean, honestly, we're not having kids in the U.S. They're not having kids in Japan. What is going to happen?
16: Yeah, what are we going to do? Do we ban condoms or something? what measures can you take to facilitate? Because, I mean, you do need it to sustain a society.
15: I know, but nobody's having kids. It's crazy. Well, I guess here in the U.S., well, we're giving them money, right? Isn't it the Trump, Lewis, you're doing it, right? The Trump
13: yeah,
15: money.
13: I don't know if my wife ever ended up doing it. If she didn't, we will. The Trump account where they get, what, $1,000 now and... It turns into a college fund and but I don't know, man. It's just so hard. It's so expensive. Like when we were in Port St. Lucie, the daycare was $1,200 a month.
15: God. Oh, yeah.
16: Per kid?
15: You're better off having one person quit their job and be the daycare than send them to the daycare or have
13: private. But then how are you going to pay the bills if one of them quits? Like we need to, like my wife and I need the dual incomes, especially living in Miami again. Like we need the two incomes to afford mortgage and rent and school extracurriculars. Everything is so expensive. You need two jobs, but it's so expensive to have kids. I get it. I understand the other reasons why. Like they were like, oh, you should just bring back the family unit. It's like, well, my parents moved to Port St. Lucie. My in-laws are in DR right now. They were in South Carolina a month ago. Like people are living there. I think people are just more about themselves. And not saying it's a bad thing, but this selfish, and not in a mean way, but people are just more selfish now. And they're taking...
16: And I'm one of them. I have not had children and I don't plan on it.
13: Right.
16: I'm part of the problem.
15: You are part of the... You started this trend and now it's going viral.
16: Yeah, it really is this millennial generation that kind of kicked it off.
13: Yeah, I was talking to a teacher of mine because I was like... Not a teacher of mine, but a teacher at my old high school. I was like, yo, so I've seen like Killian went from 3,000 kids to now 600. Yeah.
3: Like a lot of the schools are going down. I was like, does Ferguson have that? And she's like, yeah, we're down to 3,700. I was like, well, that's not bad compared to like Killian. And she's like, no, but it's bad. Like when you graduated, there was 4,300 and now there's 600 less. And I asked why. I was like, is it the private school? She's like, no, they have the same amount of kids. They're getting more applicants with the step up, but it's not the charters. It's not the private schools. It's the kids that just aren't being born.
15: We have 10 schools in Miami-Dade that are going to be closed the next academic year. We have 6 already this year in Broward and more to come.
16: Like, what are happening to these teachers? Because there's only so many schools you can work at.
3: They're getting fired.
16: Yeah, I guess they have to find a new line of work. Move states. God.
3: A lot of, when I asked her, she said it comes down to like just not as many kids. A lot of kids are choosing, a lot of parents are preferring homeschool. And then specifically down here, a lot of families are moving out of Miami.
15: And virtual school for the travel sports and academic, like people I know that play travel hockey, they have their kids in virtual school so that when they go to travel weekends or whatever, they can plan their academic schedule so that they have the weekend free and then they'll do their work, you know, Monday, Tuesday, Wednesday. They don't have to worry about missing school. They don't have to worry about this or that. I think that virtual school after COVID became a huge hit because people realized that they could just schedule whatever they wanted around the kid going to school, right? You can do school Saturday, Sunday, and then be free Monday, Tuesday. If you needed to be and vice versa.
3: Yeah, when I say homeschool, that's what I meant. Yeah, the virtual school. Yeah, that's yeah. It's taken a hit.
15: Yeah, that's different than the homeschool, which is when the parents like teaching the kid. Correct. But I guess everybody's just too booked up. I don't know. But we better start having babies or we're going to have some problems.
16: Yeah. Get out there, people. Have some sex.
15: Get out there, people. It's Friday.
3: Take a risk.
15: You have nothing else to do this weekend.
16: All right, Wendy Grossman with the news. Another batch of news coming up at 9 o'clock. In about 20 minutes, we'll do our final Florida Man or Not of the week. Last pair of Universal Orlando Halloween Horror tickets on the line. Lamar Thomas after that. But coming up, Paul comes up with the some of the weirdest topics sometimes. Beefs boomers have with grocery stores, and I think I think I'm becoming more and more of a boomer as I age because I find myself complaining, aligning myself with boomers much more. So let's see how much I align with this list coming up.
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3: Yes, Lewis. Lewis is holding a piece of paper up, and he's like, can I? I just want to rattle these off, because we've all talked about our grocery store preferences, but then I see this list. Here are some beefs that boomers have.
30: Why do I have to? I am the elder statesman of rock and roll.
16: Boomer of South
30: Thank
16: Florida.
30: You, even though I'm Generation Jones, which we've learned
3: that now.
30: Which is the generation from 54 to 65.
3: You
30: born.
16: When did they distinguish this
3: apparently forever, but
30: keeping up with the Joneses, we're not.
16: Oh.
30: I don't know. I don't know what
3: it's made up, bro.
30: It sounds better than I don't know why someone made boomer out to be a bad thing. Like it was
16: obviously the oldest generation still alive, right? So obviously we're blaming the
3: well, adults. You got to blame the boomers.
30: Well, why do you need to blame the people? Why don't you take advantage of your own? I mean,
16: well, look, now the millennials are getting it. I don't know why Gen X kind of got skipped over. Millennials are getting a lot of hate from Gen Z now.
3: Hold on. We're pretty innocent.
30: Gen Z hates everybody.
3: We're pretty
30: innocent. You understand that. The Gen Z.
16: Well, yeah, I guess everyone's in their target.
30: All right.
3: But I found this list. They surveyed the boomers to find out their biggest grievances with grocery stores. And I got the top 10. Number one, I want to know how you feel about this.
30: Before you say anything, I'll bet self-checkout is an issue.
3: My brother, self-checkout's number one.
30: And you know what's funny? When it first started, I'm like, why can't they? Now, I don't have to, I don't mind. If I have a small amount of stuff, I love it. But I'll say this. They still have to have someone standing there watching you.
3: Yeah.
30: You know?
16: And something goes wrong, they have to come over. Or if you're buying booze.
30: If you're buying booze, you got to check the ID thing. So you still have an employee. I don't know. But I don't hate it.
16: I don't love it, though, either. Like you said, it's okay.
30: You're
16: not
30: a boomer.
16: Things.
30: I'm a boomer.
3: 62% of boomers say they don't like it.
30: Yeah. All right. Gen X, you.
16: I'm a millennial, but yeah. The older I get, the more boomerish I've become.
30: All right.
16: What so about, I don't, I'm with that 62%.
3: I've found myself going to people recently too.
16: Yeah, I'd rather get a cashier.
3: Do your job. Yeah.
30: You, but see, the thing, it takes a cashier and a bag boy. So that's two people for each.
1: Not in every store.
30: Not at Aldi.
1: Not in every store.
30: You know Aldi.
1: Speaking of Aldi, number two, bargain grocery stores. Do those piss you off?
30: I just don't go in them. Then why would it piss me off?
1: From a distance, you see Aldi and you're like, Lewis is in there.
30: My sister shops at Aldi. She said it's great.
1: It's phenomenal.
30: But you know what it is? I have off-brand things I don't get. Mm-hmm.
1: Millville.
30: Is Sprouts, is Sprouts considered bargain?
1: No.
16: I don't think so.
1: No.
30: Fresh
1: it's got a Whole Foods look.
30: Fresh Market?
1: Definitely not.
30: Whole Foods?
1: No.
30: Publix?
1: Yes. For you, compared to Whole Foods, yes.
30: Winn-Dixie?
1: That might be bargain.
30: Albertsons?
1: Do you guys?
30: They don't even exist anymore. Like, Kroger,
16: Fresca y Mas, definitely.
1: Kroger's not even down here.
30: No, so down here the only bargain is Aldi.
1: Maybe Sedano's if we count them.
30: I never. Yeah, yeah they don't Sedano's. Have them in Palm Beach County. I'm sorry.
1: Yeah, they don't let us up there.
30: Right.
1: Number three, searching for products. They do not like moving things around or having to find tofu for their granddaughter.
30: One of the weird things. The weird is like if you go to a Publix that isn't your Publix.
1: The worst.
30: Now, I know that to the right is usually the bakery, mm-hmm. right? And then to the left, and the bakery and the produce store, aren't they all?
1: Always together-ish. Bakery and but sometimes they're all the way on the left.
30: Yeah, but there's one Publix by me that it is completely, everything's opposite. The bakery and the deli are on the left, and it throws me. So, yes, I do have a... Okay, I'll take that. I'll accept that. I'll own it.
1: How did digital coupons make you feel? I actually like... I'm young.
30: I don't know what they are.
1: This is where I'm young. If you go on, like, if you're shopping at Publix, you go on the Publix app, and you go through all the coupons, you add them to your account, so that way when you get to the end and you put in your phone number that's attached to your account, all the coupons go through, rather than clipping them and sending them in.
30: I can barely figure out BOGO. But I'm a fan. Like, when I go to Publix, only to buy BOGOs sometimes. Like
16: BOGO, they get me every time.
30: Is it a ripoff?
1: Yeah. They wouldn't be selling it BOGO if they weren't making a profit.
30: So,
16: but it's still going to be better than buying it just straight up
30: face
16: value.
30: It's usually like, if you go to the coffee aisle, and you're a coffee guy like me, bro, BOGO coffee's like, it's a hell of a deal. It seems like it.
1: It does.
30: Unless they raise the price of the individual coffee to make up for the they figure that you're going in and you're going to buy other stuff anyway?
16: I figured they did it on products that they kind of had to get off the shelf because
30: it wasn't Starbucks, but it was a good brand. It wasn't like garbage.
16: Right, but I'm guessing maybe that package had been sitting there for a couple months. I'm like, okay, we got to get these off the shelf.
30: Oh, man.
16: Make them BOGO. Right? That's what they typically do.
30: Is going back, Trader Joe's, bargain?
1: I have no idea. I've never been. Sounds too rich for my blood.
30: They have wine called Two Buck Chuck.
16: Yeah, I think it's relatively reasonable,
30: I think that's the one I go to. But I have to tell you, not a fan of their produce. I think and it's really inexpensive, but I think it's inexpensive because it's...
1: Because it's bad.
30: It's going to turn. You better eat it that night.
1: Ugh.
30: Don't bring those bananas home.
1: That's weird.
30: A brown-ass banana. Yeah,
16: eat them on the way home.
1: How do you feel about neglected shopping carts?
30: Like left in the middle of the parking lot.
16: Driving through a Walmart parking lot on a Sunday.
30: I'm a fan.
1: Leave them right there.
30: Yeah, I don't want to have to go back.
1: Oh, see, you're in the minority with the boomers.
30: Do you know, by the way, remember the carton arc thing?
16: Yeah.
30: Turns out it's our friend Woody.
16: I heard that too at the morning show boot camp that it was.
30: Woody from the Woody Show in Los Angeles, an iHeartRadio employee. He, one of his interns or co-workers is the carton arc that goes up to these people in parking lots and put stickers on their cars.
16: How the guy's not been shot or
30: I can't believe
16: beat
30: he's not.
16: Up yet.
30: I mean, I get shot weekly driving.
16: Yeah,
30: weekly.
16: You get shot at it all the time.
1: You got to drive better. Use a turn signal.
30: I know.
16: Have you seen those on Instagram?
1: Yeah.
30: What, carton arc?
16: Yeah, the carton arc.
30: So good.
1: I'm a bit of a carton arc for myself. The only time I won't take the cart all the way back is if my kids are in the car with me because I'm not going to leave them in the car.
30: I'll give you examples. If it's raining,
1: take it back.
30: In the rain,
1: take it back.
30: You will walk the.
1: Take it back.
30: I don't believe you.
1: I do. I'm a great human.
30: You're just saying that.
1: I care about my fellow citizen.
30: If you don't see, like if you look around and there's carts all around you and you don't see the return cart rack anywhere near you.
1: Then I got to take it back.
30: Into the store?
1: Into the store.
30: No.
16: Yeah, I'll do that too. Oh. That's the worst when they don't have the return aisles in the
30: If
16: the
30: they
16: lot.
30: Don't have a return aisle, then it's on the bag boys at Publix to go get them. Because I used to, that was my job, it's go out and get the carts. When I was a bag boy, we had to go out and get the carts.
16: God, you're not imagine doing that this time of year.
30: Yeah, well.
16: In September.
30: Better than being on a roof.
1: Another beef boomers have is generic brands.
30: Yeah.
1: Millville. That's the one they have at Aldi, is the cereals, the cookies are all Millville.
30: I'm a big fan, as I've said before, I love a Kirkland. No, I don't.
1: Kirkland.
30: I don't like Kirkland.
1: Kirkland's great.
30: Would you drink Kirkland beer?
1: We bought Kirkland Lager.
16: No.
1: And we bought Kirkland Seltzer. We bought Kirkland Tequila. Just to try it. It was honestly just to try it.
30: I can't.
1: So our thing with the Kirkland Lager is, if it's your third beer or more and in the night, it'll be perfect. But you can't drink it for taste. It's fine. It's a passable taste.
30: I don't know why
1: I'm not
30: a big fan of off-brand, but I like, you know what, marketing has gotten to it. You know, we're boomers. We've been around a long time. We've been into Campbell's soup. Like, you know, you have to, all those brands.
16: But if it's like trash bags or paper plates,
30: I don't care about that.
16: Problem getting generic. I don't even name brand tissues.
30: All right. So what, Lewis, what is this again?
1: This is the list of beefs that boomers have with grocery
30: stores. Okay.
1: How do you feel when it's when there's no grocery bagger and you got to bag it yourself?
30: God damn it. I got to do all the work around here.
1: Boomers hate it. It's number 9 on the list. And it goes back with the self-checkout of like, I'm not here to get paid.
30: I was a bag boy. Okay. I why can't we have bag boys? I don't understand.
16: I mean, they're still
1: so
16: there.
1: You do have a beef
30: what
1: with
30: is this? A 13, 14, 15-year-old kid supposed to do to get money? No, I have no problem running my own, doing my own crap. Like the little grocery store in Maine, they never have it. It's all self-checkout that I go to up there, and I love it.
16: Yeah, do it yourself. Let me ask you this. When you're putting your items on the conveyor belt, do you put them in close proximity to other things they should be bagged with? Do you go that far?
1: I try to. I'm slammed.
16: Right. Just throwing it up there.
30: Yeah, I mean, if there's people behind you, you can't. You got to just get it up there, right?
16: Yeah, at the end of the day.
1: But you know what
30: Gina,
1: I do hate?
30: Germs with Gina, well, she'll stand there and be like, okay, don't put the, I don't want the chicken in with my vegetables.
16: Oh, my God.
30: Oh, yeah.
1: I do hate when the cashier, is creating a pileup because it's like, what else goes with the popsicles? Like, nothing. Just throw some stuff in there. Right. It doesn't matter.
16: Just waste the bags. Who cares?
30: Hilarious.
1: How do you feel about convenience foods?
30: I don't know what that is.
1: It says here, boomers don't want grocery stores to be focused on prepared foods and packaged meals. So I guess the already made chicken nuggets or the TV meals.
30: I like them.
1: You like a TV dinner, a hungry man?
30: No. I hate all that. But I mean, like, I don't mind Whole Foods hot take, like for lunch sometimes.
1: Oh, that's great.
30: I love that stuff. And even better, you go to Doris Italian Market, they're specialty market. I mean, I don't think you're talking about them.
1: No.
30: Because their prepared foods are better than where you're cooking at home.
1: Yeah.
30: That being said, if it's already in plastic, like a piece of salmon with green beans and a little mashed potato that was made in a laboratory somewhere, no thank you.
16: The worst is when you're like walking through 7-Eleven and you see the egg salad white bread sandwich just sitting there.
30: There isn't a planet.
16: Who is buying that?
30: Because you eat at Wawa, but yeah, you just...
16: Don't you dare compare Wawa to the 7-Eleven egg salad sandwich.
30: Okay.
1: It's not
30: just
1: bad.
30: Just saying.
1: Give it a shot. Give it a shot.
16: I'll get the taquitos, but...
30: Yeah, I just, you know... No, I need to cook. I like to cook.
16: Well, good Publix. I've grabbed the Boar's Head pre-made Italian like sandwich or something like that.
30: Any good?
16: Yeah, that's decent.
30: Oh, all right.
16: I mean, I'm not saying it's.
30: I mean,
16: you know,
30: the best thing that Publix is making is the pub sub.
1: Yeah,
30: I never go to their little Chinese food setup in the olive thing. I'm good.
1: I'm okay here.
30: Yeah.
1: And they got the brisket sandwiches now.
30: No Beautiful. Thanks. Oh, good.
1: Beautiful.
30: And the sandwich. Yeah.
1: And the sandwich, a pub sub with the brisket.
30: Yeah, no, they're legendary with that. All right. Anything else?
1: No, that's it. You did well. So, you don't align with the boomers.
16: Yeah, I'm more of a boomer than you are.
1: Yeah.
16: At this point.
30: Record that?
1: I got it.
29: This morning determined to drink less, eat right, and work out. But that was 3 hours ago when he was younger and full of hope. The Paul Castronovo Show, mornings on Big 105.9.
16: All right. It's time, folks. Your last chance at Halloween Horror Night. Tickets at Universal Orlando, pair of tickets and a parking pass. You got to win. That's Florida nice. Man or not. Did this stupid story happen in Florida or not? And the first obstacle is calling in and getting through. 833-305-7285. That's 833-305.
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1: There we go.
0: Florida Man or not, your last chance at Universal Orlando Halloween Horror Nights tickets.
2: Ooh, and you got like a spooky music underneath, kind of.
0: Yeah, it is a little spooky. Spooky season is here. I have not decorated yet, but...
2: Good. It's not October.
0: Oh, God. Is my girlfriend going to make me decorate this weekend?
2: Well, you didn't take her to Horror Nights, so...
0: Well, not yet. Not yet. I'm going to ask the promo department if we have any extra.
2: Attaboy.
0: And they'll tell me no.
2: Yeah, but at least you can have a no on written no to show her.
0: But JT, you got a chance right now at a pair of tickets and a parking pass to Universal Orlando. You just got to guess whether or not this story that Wendy is about to do happened in Florida or not. Good morning, yeah. JT.
3: Do it.
0: Have you been to Have you ever been to Halloween Horror Nights?
3: No, I've actually never been. So, it'll be interesting.

0: Are you a scaredy cat like me, or are you like a real man?
1: I mean, I would say I'm a real man, but normally if I do get a jump scare, I'm just throwing fists. So not sure how it'll end up.
2: Speaking of that, the other day...
0: Maybe we don't give this guy tickets. I think we're liable.
2: You could give them to your wife and her friend if you don't want to go. But the other day, I opened my door to go to the gym or wherever I was going. Amazon guy right there. I almost jump kicked him in the face. He jumped back too. It was hilarious. But yeah, there'll be no Amazon people approaching you.
0: They're scary. Yeah.
2: All right. Yeah, God forbid a cat in a hat.
3: Watch out.
2: Starts walking up.
1: That would frighten me. I'd be swinging there.
2: All right. Without further ado, Wendy has our story.
3: All right.
2: You can go with your gut and choose yourself, or you can consult Diaz or myself, but you're probably better off going with your gut.
0: Yeah, you got one story. You got to get it right. So maybe use a lifeline if your gut isn't giving you one way or the other.
1: All right, let's do it.
3: All right, let's do it. All right, this story gives new meaning to give the dog a bone. A 38-year-old woman is waking up behind bars accused of engaging in sexual activity with her family dog. She was nabbed thanks to surveillance video that her estranged husband sent to police showing her doing something sexual with her dog. She's charged with sexual acts with an animal, which is a second-degree felony. Husband says he installed cameras in the house because he was trying to figure out who was stealing money from a coin box. And that's when he saw the video. Then the woman was detained and questioned by police, and police say her statements do not coincide with the video. So she is now under arrest.
0: Why is that a crime?
2: Let's not get any more emails this week.
0: You're right. What if it was a cat? I'm sure that lady would love it.
2: Let me ask you this, though. Would it be worse to find your wife cheating with another man?
0: Yes. Dog's worse. No. Dog is worse.
2: Yeah.
0: This is the worst.
1: Dog is worse. 100%.
3: Way worse. Way worse. Because cheating with another man, your life could go on. Then you're behind bars, right?
1: Yeah. And a dog is man's best friend. Like, my own friend's going to do it to me? Dang. Like, come on.
3: Right.
2: Yeah. Sick. So what do you think? Florida or
3: what
2: not?
3: I'm telling you.
1: I'm pretty sure I may have seen this on the old Instagram, so I'm going to go, I'm pretty sure it was Florida. I'm going to go Florida woman.
3: You are?
2: You
3: correct.
2: Got it!
3: That is correct.
1: 3-0, let's go!
3: I will say, maybe one of the happiest looking mugshots I have seen in a long time. If you look it up, you can see this woman is grinning ear to ear in her mugshot.
0: I wonder if
1: that's pretty alarming.
0: When she gave her husband the shot, I wonder what position.
2: Okay. Again, we don't need any emails beyond. We already got yelled
0: because
2: at.
0: Because we already know what.
2: Yeah, I'm looking at the.
3: Self-explanatory.
2: I'm looking at the. That's the punchline of the. I'm looking at the mugshot. She's an attractive woman, too.
0: She must have just finished with the dog right when she got nabbed.
2: Yeah, she is. Like you said, she's got a Joker-like grin on her face.
3: Couldn't be happier to be there, it looks like. I mean, I'm sure she's not, but
2: she's
3: got to
2: be mentally
3: happy to be arrested.
2: She's got to be psychologically.
0: You know why? Because the cop had the canine unit with her, and she was like, oh.
2: Hey! All right. Hang on the line there, JT. Last pair gone. Diaz, we'll be out there tomorrow, too, if you want to go say hi.
0: Yeah, I don't know how quickly they send these tickets out, but if you are there tomorrow, come out tomorrow. Tonight. Tonight, I'll be there tonight. I'm broadcasting tomorrow.
2: Damn, you're going out to the park tonight, too?
0: Tonight, I'm doing Horror Nights, so I got to nap.
2: I guess you got to do it at night, right?
0: Yeah, because when I broadcast tomorrow, I want to know what I'm talking about.
2: I see. I'm jealous. All right, well, coming up, one of our favorite people on a football Friday, Lamar Thomas, former Cane, former Dolphin, and former Buck. And we're going to take a little trip into the top of Graveyard with Lamar next.
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2: All right, Lamar Thomas, former Cane, former Buck, former Dolphin. Waiting in the wings real quick, though, before we jump to Lamar. We got a caller. We were talking about, or Wendy was doing a story about these kids on Snapchat dressing up like a scary cat in a hat and messing with people. I said this was happening like 10 years ago when It first came out, the movie It. And people are dressing up like clowns, lurking around in the woods, messing with people. And Eddie, this happened to you?
19: Yeah, I was in a parking garage in Miami. And this guy, you know, dressed up as a clown, started walking behind me. He thought it was funny. And I turned around. I pulled my gun on him. I said, dude, don't make a mistake. Don't be stupid. And this guy took his mask. Oh, it's a joke. It's a joke. It's a joke. I said, well, you know what? It wouldn't have been a joke. Well, you would have been laying in the slab. Oh, my
2: God. How old was the guy?
19: He must have been in his teens. But, you know, I think I scared him.
2: Yeah. I don't think he'll ever do it again, man.
0: Eddie, my brother, you did a public service because that guy was going to keep doing it. But I promise you, that was his last night doing it. He went home. He's like, maybe I don't do the clown thing anymore. Maybe I get into day trading.
2: Did he have another guy?
19: Did
2: he have another guy following him with the camera? Were they trying to get video to post?
19: Yeah, but it's like they tried, you know, tried to get my reaction. And when I pulled the gun on him, the guys, I mean, they changed different colors. I think you've seen his shorts actually get wet.
0: <That's> so funny.
2: All right. Appreciate the call, Eddie. Have a great weekend. We now jump to Lamar Thomas.
20: Hey, good morning, guys. If that was an episode of Blow, I think I would have to go white.
2: Oh, yeah. Totally. totally a white guy. Yeah, normally we would do a segment of Blow, the black, white, or Latino. And you have to get Lamar has to guess what it is, but we'll wait for Paul to get back. This is his bit.
20: Yeah, we'll wait for him.
2: So we'll get back into that next week when he returns.
0: We don't have the tenure to.
2: Yeah,
0: to do
2: I don't that. Want yeah. to. Let Paul risk our jobs, not me. So Lamar, I wanted to jump into the topic graveyard. It's another Friday tradition that we like to do around here because we have a ton of topics and there's just not enough time to get to all of them.
21: The topic.
2: So we like to throw them all in a big bucket. The topic bucket, and then we spin the topic wheel.
20: All right.
2: And then we pull one out.
0: And we go into the graveyard with our topic shovel.
20: All right.
2: All right, first topic. This is, I'm glad we got you on the line for this one, Lamar. The hardest positions to play in all of sports. I did not make this list. I found it. It was on Bro Bible. We'll start with the number one football quarterback.
0: Over soccer goalkeeper?
2: That came in number seven.
0: Seven?
2: Bottom of this list.
20: What?
0: You hockey think a goalkeeper number two?
2: Number two, football cornerback.
0: Oh, yeah.
2: Did you, I mean, being receiver, Lamar, did you ever, like in high school, have to play corner as well?
20: Yeah, I actually started off playing corner. I didn't want to be hit. So I'd rather tackle people.
2: But God, yeah.
20: Rather do the tackle.
2: I mean, you do have to be lightning fast to play corner, right?
20: Yeah. Not really. I mean, if you have good technique, I mean, there's some fast guys out there. But, you know, the most part is starting off, I didn't want to be hit, so I did the hitting.
2: And then when you switch, they just force you to play receiver because you're too good?
20: Well, it was after I got beat for a couple of touchdowns. The coach said, hey, you ever thought about playing wide receiver?
2: All right,
0: I know the hardest thing in sports to do is hit a baseball.
2: That's what I've heard.
0: But I can't, but like they all have to do that. So I feel like it cancels all of them out. And then you look at them defensively, what would be catch? Are there any baseball positions on
2: there? Yeah, it's coming up. Number three on this list, hockey goaltender.
0: There we go.
20: Totally agree with that. I believe that.
2: Number four, baseball catcher.
20: That's pretty tough.
2: Yeah, you're always working. I mean,
0: you got to hit like everyone else does, but then you've got to call the game. You've got to know what pitcher.
20: And you got to bend over. You got to bend down all
2: squat.
20: The time.
2: You do imagine? Oh,
0: I love that I'm thinking of like the semantics of it, and all Lamar can think of is like, bro, you got to hold a squat the whole time? That's crazy. Man.
20: I'm thinking about old age. I'm thinking about old age, what happens in old age.
0: Your knees.
2: Yeah, their knees have got to be shot by the time they retire. Number five, center midfield soccer. I don't know.
0: Over the goalkeeper? I guess the run.
20: Well, most of the time, they don't even run. They just chill until you watch those guys that are the superstars. They kind of chill out the whole game, and then when the ball comes to them, then they do they accelerate and try to score, and then the most time, they aren't even paying attention. They daydream.
2: Yeah. I don't know how that's above the soccer goalkeeper is beyond me. Number six, the basketball point guard.
20: You control the floor. You're the coach on the floor. I can see that. That's That's a tough job.
2: And then number seven, like I said, the soccer goalkeeper. Anything we're missing on this list?
20: Some sports? Maybe a jockey?
2: I can't.
20: A race car driver?
2: The horse is doing all the work.
0: Race car, like NASCAR or F1, Lamar? Because I think F1? NASCAR, I think any of us could do NASCAR.
2: I mean, if we're talking hardest motorsports, I bet you motocross.
20: What about motocross? Oh, BMX bikes. Ooh.
2: Oh, God, ooh. Yeah, that, because you're actually pedaling, too. All right.
20: But I know a lot of people won't agree with this, but being a professional golfer.
0: Okay, Lamar. Okay.
2: No, I mean, I'm with you there.
0: No, everyone sucks. Relax. Once you're good, you're good.
2: God, yeah, I don't know. But it's also, I've always said, golf almost is on the line between a sport and a game.
20: It's tough. But imagine trying to make a living for it, though. Now, that's tough.
2: Yeah, it's a lot of pressure. Plus, everyone's standing right there staring at you.
0: No love for the center on the guy who has to snap the ball, then block people. Sometimes he has to pull. He has to call out protections.
20: Hey, you're right. I never thought about it, but yeah, that's a tough position.
0: I didn't go D1 or two in playing center, but if I would have played anything else less demanding, I would have gone. Just the same place I did.
2: Well, let me ask you this, Lamar. I would think the scariest position in football would be receiver, right? I mean, you guys are taking the hardest pops.
0: I think corner. No.
20: Yeah, the scariest position is probably receiver. I think the most stressful position is the kicker.
0: Oh, yeah.
2: Yes, yes. How do you not think about that?
0: He's got to come out three times a game, but he can't miss.
20: Correct. Eric Rett. With the Tampa Bay Buccaneers, every time Michael Usted missed a kick, he would go off. That's all you do. Every day is kick the damn ball. Can't make it.
2: Plus, they got to deal with the rest of the locker room pretty much hating them.
20: And the fans.
2: Oh, God, yeah. You know what? Put that at number one.
0: That's it.
2: Football kicker. All right, back into the topic bucket. Diaz grabbed the topic shovel.
0: I got the shovel here.
2: Oh, this is from you. What do people not know about your job?
0: Ah, yes. So I was leaving Costco, and you know those people at the back of Costco that are checking the receipt? I thought their only thing was count the number on the receipt, count the number of stuff in the cart, make sure it's equal.
20: Right.
0: But when I went this week, the guy at the end, because there's usually two guys, I was on the guy on the left. The guy on the right was talking to his person, was like, oh, wait, they double charged you for a couple items. You should go back and get your money back.
2: I've never seen that in my life.
0: And so that's why I was like, I didn't realize that was a part of your job description. So I wanted to know, like, if there's any listeners out there that are like accountants, teachers, doctors, whatever your job is, we know the basics of it, but what are what are the things that we don't know? Like you as an NFL player, as a football player, I'm sure there's so much stuff that, like, we see you on Saturdays and then on Sundays. But what are we not knowing? Like, is it ice plunges? Is it golf on the day off? Like,
2: massages.
0: What is the part of the job description that the layperson doesn't know?
20: Well, before I was married, it was and I was playing. It was pimping. Okay,
2: it ain't easy.
0: No, because I think of like us, like radio guys, like people think we turn on the mics. And we go. They don't see all the show prep.
2: All over the place and hot chicks.
0: They don't see all, like we have a topic graveyard because we show prep so much. You know what I mean? They don't see us staying late, having meetings.
2: It must be great to get off at 10 a.m. every day.
0: Yeah, I wish. It would be great. Having meetings with bosses about events, about future events. I had a meeting about planning the Super Bowl this year. And like, if we're going to do anything. Like, and that's in February. Because it was my employee review.
2: Oh, okay.
0: And they're like, oh, you, and they told me, like, hey, you're the football guy. You got to start thinking about what kind of event you want to put on. I'm like, that's in February.
20: Put your boy down.
0: Oh, yeah, I got you, Lamar.
20: Put your boy down. All right. Thank you.
2: I'm trying to think if there's anything else here that we do that you wouldn't. I mean, I answer the phones, believe it or not. When you call, it's
20: me. Yeah, the phones. Yes.
2: I do a lot of multitasking back here behind the board.
20: Yes.
0: We produce all the pop quiz, graveyard, flashback. Like, we make all those. Like, there's a lot of things that go into our job.
2: Yeah, sound design, audio production. So
0: leave me a talkback message on the iHeartRadio app. I want to know what it is about your job that most people, I mean, obviously you know you do it every day, but what do most people, when you tell them at a party or something, about your job. Like, oh, I didn't know you had to do that too.
20: Well, hey, but now, hey guys, I want to talk about my job right now. I'm taking my daughter to school. It's take your daughter to school day or something. Take your kid to school day. Fathers take your, I don't know what to say, but
0: that's every day,
1: dads,
0: Lamar.
1: Dads walk their kids to school day. Yep.
20: And there is something to that. There is something to this. It's hard. Okay, it's very hard.
0: you got to walk to the front and walk back to the car.
20: Well,
0: where did you park?
20: You
0: got to
20: get through that part. Yeah, and they're throwing fruit snacks at you, especially if you didn't pack their lunch correctly. It's a lot of things that go on in this deal here.
2: Now, do you stay there all day, or you just walk them into the school and turn around and go home?
20: Well, I like to drive the minivan because I just push the button and I kind of motion get out, you know, but. Kind of hard for a four-year-old, so you know, have to walk them in and
0: so rough.
20: And this middle school child, I'm gonna see how this goes. This is actually my first time taking her to Falcon Cove. Pick her up.
0: Remember, God gives his toughest struggles to his strongest soldiers, Lamar, and that's what you're doing.
2: You hang in there.
0: You have to walk.
1: Lamar, when you go though, is walking your kids to school day because it's in my school as well today? Do people recognize you and stop? Like, are people like, oh my gosh?
0: They say, Joe, OJ McDuffie.
20: Yeah, they do say, I have heard OJ McDuffie a couple of times. Some people do.
1: Your kids, do they love that or hate it? Because are they like, oh, gosh.
20: I think my daughter, Parker, kind of doesn't like it, the oldest. She doesn't like when people recognize me. The youngest ones, she's just kind of like, Dad, that was so long ago.
2: Who cares? That was the 90s.
20: Oh yeah, like, it was the 1900s. Like, why do they still want to talk to you? I just kind of go along with it.
0: I love it. That's how good your dad was, honey. That's how good he was.
1: That's so cool, though, for them to see. It really is.
2: All right, one last quick topic before we jump into the news. And we'll talk real quick to Dolphins 49ers. Who's the most, and this is another Diaz topic, who's the most famous person you've run into in public?
0: Yeah, man, Giannis getting caught at Costco, Bezos at jury duty.
2: Yeah, down here.
0: A couple years ago, Leo Messi, when he moved in here, was getting seen at Publix all the time. I know for me, when we were flying home from Cleveland, I was on the same flight as Michael Irvin. So I wanted to know, but I guess for Lamar, it's different because he is a celebrity. Like, he is the, like, what's the most famous person you've seen maybe at an airport, fancy restaurant? Or maybe someone that came to see you play, like they're on the sidelines while you were playing or something.
20: Michael Jordan. I've got to meet him once or twice.
0: Doesn't get much bigger than
2: and
0: that.
2: And talk to him or just kind of say hi?
20: That was a long time ago. Miami Heat was playing Chicago in like a relief game or something. It was a long time ago. I must have been like right out of college or right about to get out of college. He was there playing in the game, and the guy said he'd introduce me. So I walked in, and I was like, oh, my God, Michael Jordan. You know, I didn't really know what to say. And he was like, the guy introduced me, Mr. Lamar Thomas. He's like, oh, yeah. And I was like, he don't know me. But he said, you know what I really like about you? And I was like, what? And like, kind of what? And he said, your shoes. And I had on some Jordans.
0: Yeah, Jordans. So game. Great.
20: Yeah, I had
0: great.
20: Jordans on. Yeah, so that was
2: I still don't
20: that
2: understand cool. why... I don't know why it annoys me. Like, I know the Gators, their uniforms are made by, what is it, Jordan, or is it Jump Brand?
20: Jordan Brand, I think.
2: I'm like, you do realize you have a basketball player logo on your football jersey.
0: You don't like
2: that? I'm
0: the
2: only one that gets annoyed.
0: wait. All right. So speaking of football jerseys, I wanted to ask you, Lamar, the biggest news this week, $200 million for 10 years. Understand. Nike's school is Oregon. They got an 11-year, $88 million. We're clearing them by over $100 million on this deal. Granted, theirs is a little older than ours. But, like, what does that mean to you? Because when you played, you had Nike.
20: Nike didn't make our jerseys. They just provided us with shoes at the time, back in the day. But I tell you, the bigger thing I think about when I think of that deal is the fact that Phil Knight put personal feelings aside about losing Mario to say, hey, I got to do my business deal because, you know, Nike's kind of falling down a little bit on the charts. I mean, Adidas is making money. They had two teams in the national championship last year, their soccer, you know. So Nike, I think Jordan brand is almost has become a bigger brand. You know what I mean? So, yeah, so Miami is going to be their charter team. And if Miami continues to win, Miami, when they win, people buy. So, you know, I guess they're going to go. I'm just sad that I gave away all my Nike stuff from a long time ago.
2: Why? To who?
20: That's what I'm. Unfortunately, I gave it to, like, you know, Goodwill. Stuff like that. Yeah. So oh now, God, yeah. So there's going to be some people. I mean, hey, man. You're going to see some people that are less fortunate going to be wearing some Nike stuff.
2: Homeless guy under the bridge wearing a Lamar.
0: Hey, I'll trade you this Adidas Nike, this Adidas UM jersey for that Nike one.
20: Well, and how about that? And how about that? All the Adidas clothes I have, I'm going to have to give away.
0: Well,
2: I'll take them.
0: Let's not get rid of them completely. They still got the U on it. Relax.
2: Well, let me ask you, are they going to... What'd she say?
20: I'm at the school. They said, have a good day.
0: You got to walk them in?
20: I'm not walking her in.
0: No. What happened to
20: Wait, and you know what she just said? Please don't.
2: Oh, my God.
20: That's what I'm talking about. Wow. Wow. Please
2: teenager.
20: Don't. Hi, Parker. I love you.
3: Hi, Daddy.
20: Oh, I do get a bye, Daddy. Okay, I love you.
2: Don't
20: bye,
2: get in trouble.
20: You. Don't forget the backpack. Don't talk to boys.
3: I won't.
20: Okay.
2: Don't be vaping in the bathroom.
20: Okay.
0: Oh my God, that's the cutest.
2: That's too funny.
0: I won't.
2: Before we let you go, Lamar, are they going to change up the actual Canes uniform too? They must, right?
20: You know Nike's going to do something funky. They did before. If you look back at all those jerseys we had before. It's not going to be the same.
2: Good.
20: But they need to somehow keep the original pattern. White and orange, white pants, orange jerseys.
0: With that green line going across the shoulders.
20: Nike did. Remember they had something a long time ago. If you look it up, it looks like a clam.
0: Yeah.
20: It was terrible. It was terrible.
2: The logo
20: looked
2: like a clam.
20: They got better. Yes. It was like it was supposed to be a hurricane, but it really looked like a super clam. Look it up. You'll see it.
2: Hey, I'll have to check that out.
20: Hopefully Nike has some better designers now, you know, so, and don't try to do too much crazy stuff and kind of keep the pace.
2: I was going to say, like the Oregon Ducks, that uniform, it's out of control.
20: They got so much stuff. And now if we're going to be doing that, I mean, it's going to be crazy. But again, they're trying to hit what sells. And so I'm sure we're going to have some type of jerseys that are black because black jerseys sell for some reason and black don't crack. Power to the people.
2: I love Dolphins. What did they call their black uniform last year?
0: It was like
2: they had a special name.
0: It was like
2: for
0: a city edition. No, that's baseball. But yeah, they had that.
2: Yeah,
0: cool
2: that's
0: jersey.
2: Special. I wish they would make that one of the.
0: Oh, the rivalry jersey. Yeah.
2: Yes, that's what it was called. I wish they would make that a
20: jersey.
2: Permanent variant. For night games and stuff like
20: Liberty City jersey. Liberty City jersey.
2: All right, Lamar. What are you? What are you anticipating tonight? 7:30. You're not going to the game, obviously.
20: Lake
2: Forest.
20: But. No, I had to do this drop off thing. For some reason, I've said this. I said this on my show, the Lamar Thomas Show, on Wednesday nights, 8 to 9. Check it out. Peek it out on YouTube. For some reason, I have 35 in my head. I don't know if we're gonna win by 35. Or we're going to score 35. But I think that as long as Miami goes out and takes what Wake Forest gives them, don't try to force the run because everybody knows you want to run the ball. You haven't run it all year. So Wake Forest is going to probably pack the box, throw the ball around.
2: Damn.
20: And if they decide to stop the pass,
2: run the ball.
20: Run it. Just do whatever they give you. And don't turn the ball over and play good, solid defense. And also, no dumb penalties. We should be fine. So I'm describing the perfect game, and hopefully Miami plays that.
2: Currently favored by 20.5 points.
0: Yeah.
20: Mm. Yeah. So,
0: that's a big line. I don't know if I'm taking the points.
20: Yeah, hey, 55. I thought 55 might be unattainable because I was like,
2: and that's over under.
20: I'm not betting on that game because guess what? If they win by 54, I'm gonna be the only one walking out of the stadium pissed. So I
2: decided
20: to stay away from that.
2: Yeah,
0: I get that.
2: That's why Paul never bets on the Gators. I get
20: exactly.
2: it.
20: Exactly.
2: I get
20: exactly.
2: it. All right, give us your official sign-off.
20: All right, South Florida. Enjoy your weekend. And the weekend starts today, by the way, because the Canes are playing. So I'm going to say, South Florida, enjoy your weekend and let's go, Canes!
3: Go you.
5: Let's go, Canes!
2: There he goes, Lamar Thomas. All right, it's news time with Wendy Grossman.
1: All right, we've got a lot of people in South Florida who did not get much sleep tonight. That's because they were waiting very long lines wrapped around Apple stores in Miami, Dadeland, Aventura. It's all for the release of the new iPhone 18 Pro series that has artificial intelligence power devices. Online pre-order pickup windows remain packed while walk-in supplies, of course, are dwindling. Prices for the new items remain between $1,200 to over $2,000.
2: Yeah, it's insane. And Siri better be finally good.
1: I was just thinking.
2: Paul's always using Siri. Why? I don't know. But she never gives him good answers.
0: I was listening. Well, no, Siri sucks at answers, but she's also always trying to get involved. Like I was listening to a podcast on CarPlay. On a podcast.
2: Right.
0: And the guy on the podcast said the word, sir. And she stopped the podcast, like, hey, who's calling me? It's like, you, you're calling yourself. No one asked you to be here. He didn't even say your full name. He said, sir, since when do you go by a nickname?
2: Yeah, so hopefully Siri's finally decent and got some
1: I was just thinking, when was the last time you saw people lined out of a store to buy something?
2: I know.
1: That's so rare. I mean, I know back in the day people used to do it to go to concerts and things like that, but I guess Apple iPhone releases are the only time we'll do this. Like, is there anything else people will line out of stores and sleep overnight?
2: When they opened up a Night Owl cookie in Kendall, there was a line down the block. Good cookies, but dude, you're standing out 90 degrees for a cookie?
1: No. Yeah. In the middle of the night.
0: You're sweating off all the calories you're going to gain. Yes. It's worth it. That's the best way to do it.
2: I'm sure they're giving away a free cookie or something, but still.
1: Yeah. I guess some people we know are going to have the iPhone 18 in their hot little hands today. It won't be me. SpaceX is moving back the target date for its next launch of its Starbase site in Texas. The company says it's now considering September 28th for the Starship test flight after initially saying it would happen on Tuesday. SpaceX hopes this will be the first flight to send Starship into orbit around Earth. The plans ultimately call for it to carry Artemis 4 astronauts to the surface of the moon. That's a mission that we have set for late 2028. So I guess we are going to learn more about the moon then. I don't know if you've heard, Warren Buffett is officially stepping down as chairman of Berkshire Hathaway. The 96-year-old, known as the Oracle of Omaha, announced the big decision today. He's going to be replaced by his son, Howard. In a letter to shareholders, he said, quote, "Father time always wins." He also noted that after about six decades at the helm, he's more confident than ever about what lies ahead. I did not realize he was 96 years old, still running.
2: Either. Good Lord.
1: Yeah.
2: Retire already.
1: That's insane. You know how he lives, right? The same house he had when he first was, you know, grew up.
2: Oh,
1: he
2: really?
1: Didn't buy any fancy house. Yep. Stayed in the same house. I think he eats it's kind of like Rain Man. He eats like the frozen chicken fingers and things like that. He doesn't spend a lot on groceries. He doesn't go out to eat. I saw like something on his whole lifestyle. It's insane. I would not think that. But yes, he's still in the same house that he had since the first home he bought.
0: Chicken nuggets are not bad. I'm sure it was a nice house. I get it.
2: Do you have a go-to brand for your frozen chicken tenders?
0: Kirkwood.
2: Oh, you go to Costco, huh?
0: Nope, that's Kirkland. Kirkwood is the Aldi generic version.
1: Yeah, but it's crazy that he really doesn't live like a lavish lifestyle like you would expect. Yeah,
2: why not? Aldi. You've worked so hard. You've made so much money. Why not just splurge a little bit, dude?
1: Yeah, he eats like a little kid. Still, it's crazy. The Museum of History Miami is opening a new exhibit today called Caught in the Eye. If you're looking for something cool to do this weekend, it marks exactly 100 years since the Great Miami Hurricane of 1926. The powerful Category 4 storm devastated the region with 130-mile-per-hour winds, leaving 40,000 people here homeless. The collection features rare photographs, film, and personal letters from the survivors. Historians estimate the Florida death toll from the 1926 disaster was more than 500 people. Damn. I mean, obviously a long time ago, so we're better prepared now. But
2: we were just talking about that the other day on the show. Like back in the day before Doppler radar and other forecasting technology, what did you wouldn't know until like the day prior, probably, right? When the when the tide went out and storm surge came in.
1: And the buildings weren't up to code. There was nothing like that. So there was nothing really to protect you.
2: And then you got to jump on your horse and start heading north.
0: Yeah, you got to sacrifice a virgin at the top of the mountain. She's like, please.
2: You got to fjord the river in your Conestoga wagon.
1: Yeah. There was no cone of death, danger, destruction. We didn't have any of that.
2: Nothing. So be thankful, people.
0: Be thankful.
2: All right. That's it for our news this week.
3: What we got for you?
2: All right. Thank you, Wendy. Be back at it at her news desk bright and early, 6 a.m. Monday morning. All right. Coming up on the program, we'll do What Have You Learned? 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We'll run it all down. But coming up, what are the worst TV shows of all time? Paul's got a list. 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
11: What is the worst television show of all time?
2: It's got to be something that came and went in a few episodes.
11: I can only think of one that was so bad that, you know, here I am Googling it now, but there was a show called Cop Rock.
2: What? Cop what?
11: Cop Rock. Imagine it was 1990. Imagine Law and Order type show, but the characters broke into song.
2: No,
11: that sounds I swear on my
2: awful.
11: Life. You gotta, it was so, yes. I remember it, and it was like somebody famous in television, like Brandon Tartikoff, one of those names, and they released it, and it was like, oh, I don't think it lasted a whole season, but it'd be like, okay, we're here on Trouble House. We're going to arrest him. Arrest him. He's going to jail. He's going to jail. He's going to take me. You're not going to bring me in. Like a musical, only it was, I can't believe they greenlit that show.
2: What year did it come out?
11: 1990, Cop Rock.
2: Wow, because I was thinking, like, there was a time on television when, was it Glee? Was there another show where they sang? But obviously it wasn't.
0: I remember Glee was big.
2: Right.
11: Yeah, Glee was a huge, but that was a show about, they didn't singing, break into musical. Song.
2: Right. So yeah, it's definitely different. But
11: for me, cop show where the cops broke into song.
0: I don't know if it's as bad as that, but I know there's a bunch of those terrible game shows that don't last long. Yeah, Scrabble's on TV. What are we doing?
2: You know what I miss? Win, lose, or draw. Remember that?
11: Wait, win, lose, or draw? When does Wordle hit TV? I mean, we reported on it like 6 months ago. Oh, yes. Google it, man. Wordle's
2: I remember when we talked about that. I'm like, we were already doing that with the, what's it called? Wheel of Fortune, basically. I mean, it's more than five letters. But
11: Yeah. You're right. And it's the same show.
2: Right.
11: Worst TV shows of all time. I'm going to give example number two. And maybe if you guys can remind us by calling in, that'd be great. 877-210-5936. Or leaving us a message on the iHeartRadio app, which is free to download. Now, this is before your time, but I was a six-year-old kid. My Mother the Car.
2: I'm on
11: Did
2: board.
11: You even heard about it?
2: I was going to say Knight Rider, but you were older at that point.
11: 1965, 66 season, a guy's dead mother comes back as a car and speaks to him through the radio. Like, if this is a Saturday Night Live skit.
2: Zone. I don't know what direction they would go in.
11: Right, you could make it scary.
12: Hello, Michael. Where are you going?
11: It's Dave from 2001: A Space Odyssey. Oh. It was a comedy starring Jerry Van Dyke, Dick Van Dyke's brother. But I don't remember it, but I remember the name. Does that make any sense to you guys?
2: Yeah. Well, it kind of reminds me of a different but similar Mr. Ed. Where was that show good? Was it a good show?
11: It was hilarious.
2: Really?
11: I was a Mr. Ed came on TV. Mr. Ed was a horse is a horse, of course, a little, the famous Mr. Ed. And it was basically this guy and his horse, and the horse's head was, and I think they put peanut butter in the dog, in the horse's mouth to make his lips move. And then they dubbed in words. Hey, Wilbur. Yeah, Mr. Ed was funny.
2: I mean, what was the rationale? Why could the horse talk? Did it explain that?
11: I don't know. I was what year did it come out?
2: Oh, God. It was in black and white, right? So it must have been 60s, if I had to guess. Let me
11: It was totally 60s. 60s was a great era for television. But I think that was a good... Diaz is like, I've never heard of any of this crap.
0: I've heard of that rhyme. The horse is a course, of course, a horse.
11: A horse is a horse, of course, of course.
0: I've heard that.
11: I don't know the word. Ba-ba-da-da-da-ba-da. The famous Mr. Ed.
2: From 61 Wilbur. To 66. It ran for 5 years.
11: Damn. Yeah, so that must have been a hit.
2: Back then.
11: Yeah. 2007. Viva Laughlin.
0: What is that?
11: A musical mystery drama based around the opening of a casino. It lasted 2 episodes.
0: What? That's fast.
11: 2 episodes. Here's another one. Worst TV shows of all time. Fred, the show.
0: I remember that.
11: I don't. 2012. Super annoying Fred Figglehorn was one of the early breakout characters on YouTube.
0: Yep.
11: Who went on to some fame on the Nickelodeon, including 2 movies in this short-lived series. I never heard of it. All right. Worst shows of all time. This one ran from 1956 to 1964. It's a big run. Queen for a Day.
2: Is it a reality show?
11: A game show where
2: saying?
11: Women...
2: 1960.
11: No, the reality didn't show up till Survivor, right?
2: Right. No, and I didn't even realize this was 1945 that it came out.
11: Here it is, a game show where women shared their personal and emotional hardships, and a winner was chosen based on audience applause to receive a life-changing prize.
2: And what would that prize be?
11: So,
0: you get to be queen for a day, duh.
11: Life. So basically, people would come on and be like, yeah, my husband left me, I got herpes, and that's my story. And then, all right, do we vote for this one who's got herpes and her husband left her for the maid?
2: Pick
11: you're
2: her.
11: Queen for a
0: that
11: day.
0: Was, no.
11: The following show ran from 1991 to 2018.
2: Couldn't have been that bad. And,
11: well, there people are saying, why did it not get the number one seed?
0: Wow.
11: We all watched it. We all marveled at the success of it. The Jerry Springer Show.
0: Yeah, man, that's trash TV.
11: God, that is just garbage, but so good, right?
0: But of all the trash TVs...
11: That ain't my baby. That ain't my baby. That is your baby. That ain't my baby. That ain't my baby.
0: I'll take him over Maury. I'll take him over...
2: Oh, I don't know. The Maury
11: right?
2: paternity tests were the upper echelon of quality television. Because I turned on Jerry Springer the other day. It was on the local network television. And towards the later years, it really, I don't know if it was ever really real. They claim it was, but it seems so fake towards the end.
11: Really?
2: Oh, yeah. It just, you're like, this cannot be real. But, God, I remember as a kid in middle school, I'd come home, microwave my soft pretzel, sit on the couch and watch Jerry every day.
11: All right. I got the top three now. You ready? Well, I already gave you the number one. It was My Mother, the Car. But number three is Caveman, Nick Kroll.
2: That was bad?
11: It was, do you remember that show?
2: I remember when it first came out. I didn't watch
11: it. It was Nick Kroll. It was based on the Geico commercials. And
2: oh,
11: it was three Neanderthals living in modern day San Diego. I love the premise.
2: Sounds
11: fantastic.
2: Were great.
11: But the writing must have been bad.
0: You know,
11: it just didn't work.
0: I remember when they gave the cavemen the show. I didn't realize it was Nick Kroll. The fact that it was Nick Kroll, I might give it a rewatch. For the first time.
2: I'm intrigued.
0: I never saw it.
2: I mean, maybe it just worked better in 30-second or 60-second intervals, not 30
11: I love minutes. That character. The caveman character that just felt like he was being used and picked on. It was just so funny the way they did it. All right. Here's the last one. And maybe and wait for people to call and leave messages. But, Joe, I can't even imagine it coming out today. But in 2004, we thought it'd be okay to put a TV show on the air called The Swan.
2: Oh, I remember this. I didn't watch it, but I remember it got a lot of
11: controversy. Women labeled ugly ducklings underwent plastic surgery, fitness training, and counseling, then went head-to-head by risking their fragile self-esteems in a beauty contest. Oh, my God.
2: I mean,
11: God, that,
2: it sounds like a genius premise. I mean, completely soulless and awful, but...
11: Oh, I know. It seems like you'd want to watch it because, like... But now, like, I think the internet would kill people for... How dare you make fun of someone's body type? How bad... You can't say someone's ugly. Well, we can, just behind... We just can't do it publicly.
2: Yeah. But, yeah.
11: I would love to go... But what do they look like? How ugly were they?
2: Right, how
11: man?
2: Extreme...
11: They
2: had to be... Was a plastic surgery,
11: right.
2: Too. You know?
11: See, that's the thing. Can you take someone who is just butt-ass ugly and make them hot?
2: I don't know. I'm trying to think of an example where it was done. I guess we'd never really know.
11: I mean, like, I bet you could take someone who's obese, and if they have underneath the fatness, like Lewis and I,
0: yep,
11: a handsome person emerges. Because
2: I
11: look at those fat pictures of me, and I'm like, God damn, I feel way better like this. So, I mean, I could see that part of it. But if you have ugly features, I don't care how much weight you lose. Will plastic surgery fix ugly?
2: Would Matt Rife be in this category, the comedian? Because he had his jaw done. He had some work done, right?
11: What did he look like before his surgeries, though? Well, he's still handsome, right?
2: I remember doing a before and after before, and it was definitely clear that jawline... greatly improved.
11: Is Matt Rife's 10 minutes up?
0: I don't think so. He's still doing such big rooms.
11: He's still killing it. Okay, I don't.
2: Oh, Matt Rife. I mean, I won't say he was ugly before,
11: he's no Marcello.
2: But his teeth were jacked. Marcello, now he's got veneers.
11: Well, how would Marcello Hernandez feel if he knew he was sometimes a callback punchline on our show?
0: He would never know.
2: I bet you there's somebody here that knows him. That might listen and be like, hey, you know, they're talking about you on the Castronovo show.
0: You know, your old buddy Lewis, who you spoke so highly of, he doesn't like you. He does.
11: I do like him, but the fact that he doesn't call you back or text you back sucks.
0: Can a man be jealous, please? Jeez Louise.
11: I'm jealous of a million people. Yes.
0: Thank you.
11: All right.
2: Oh, and real quick, can I add a show to this?
11: Yeah.
2: I would say...
11: Yeah, I'm waiting for someone to throw one at me.
2: I got one because it was highly successful. I think it's still running. But America's Funniest Home Videos, fine. But the jokes were always, and still are, god-awful.
11: Well, I think when Bob Saget was doing it, it was by design that the jokes were campy, cheesy, tongue-in-cheek.
2: But it was, even as a kid,
11: and
2: I was like,
11: and by the way, it was written for kids, so I think, right?
2: For families, because it came on like Sunday nights at 8, and everyone would watch it. But even as a child, I remember thinking, these jokes are terrible. God, just play the videos and I'd be much happier. Yeah.
0: For me, when I think of bad shows, especially like I'm a dad, so I'm watching a bunch of kids stuff like the Cocomelons, the Peppa Pigs. I would rather my kids scream and cry that I don't give them TV than watch that stuff. And I do. I'm a bad dad. I don't let them watch it.
11: I remember I watched this Franklin. Franklin.
0: Ooh, I liked Franklin.
11: Is he still on?
0: Turtle? I think so.
11: He was adorable. And it was, I didn't mind watching it. So, in fact, I got busted one time.
2: Watching
11: AJ
2: alone?
11: And Gina, where I was watching it by myself. Like, well, I miss my son. He's not here.
2: You know, that might be a good Mike's Awful List or kids' cartoons that are actually watchable as adults. Because I'll put Adventure Time
11: Let me say this. When I was a kid, our cartoons were written for adults. The Flintstones, the Bugs Bunny, all that stuff. Was hilarious for I think adults love that stuff. The Jetsons, because there was nothing else on, they put them on prime time and you had to watch them. So they had to make them so they were kind of okay.
2: I mean, even like I'll turn on old Looney Tunes or Merry Melodies occasionally. Only lasts like 5 minutes, but
11: yeah, Tom and Jerry. I think the parents could put up with it, right?
2: Yeah, Tom and Jerry.
11: That's
2: it
11: a good
2: was
11: list.
2: Definitely. I should do that. Falcon,
11: all right, we
2: got to
11: jump. If you guys weigh in, what are we missing? the worst TV shows of all time. Call us or leave us a message on the iHeartRadio app.
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0: Yeah, like I said, definitely the best deal I saw. And, you know, Paul, if you go up to Rome, you could hit the Five Guys there. Get yourself some lunch.
1: It's national.
2: That's a great idea.
1: Paul, you can still do it, but it's national. 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
2: Where am I now? Is today Friday in Florida?
0: Yes. Yep, it's Friday. Yes, thank God.
2: Okay, thank God. I know you guys had a rough week without your buddy here to hold your little hands. And I saw your little comments. You mock your friend. Luis Diaz makes his little comment. I don't know why I'm all.

0: always the butt of all your little jokes. I don't know why. Is it even just now? I just FaceTimed you. Go, it's a rock. It's not a rock. It's an ancient monastery on a rock. You guys should go to the Instagrams.
1: Is it the Rock of Gibraltar?
0: No, I don't know what it is. It's a beautiful rock.
2: Then it's pointless.
0: The island of Ischia. I'm going to have everybody a tip right now. You can go to Italy. You can also all the famous little places. You go to your Rome's, and you can go to your Sorrento, and then you get on a boat. You take a ferry to this little island, which is about an hour from Naples, and it's called Ischia, I-S-C-H-I-A. And it's very laid back. It's very inexpensive. I mean, like eight of us had dinner last night. We ate pasta. We ate fish. We had desserts. I mean, we ate 17 different vegetables, and it was $300. I two bottles of wine. You can't. I don't know. I look back. I say somebody made a mistake. It's unbelievable. Absolutely unbelievable.
3: Yeah, so it was.
0: Now,
3: are food prices a little cheaper there than in the States?
0: No. No. I don't know. It depends. Like lobster. At this one place was like 230 euros for like, but it was like an 8-pound lobster. So I don't know. You know, you got to figure it out.
3: Yeah, it looked, dare I say, a little too big.
0: Yeah, it was huge.
3: Does it get a little tougher at that size?
0: I don't know. I don't think so. No, oh. I've never experienced that at all.
2: Wait, you? I because the video I couldn't tell, but you're saying it was huge. So it was about like 4 inches, 5 inches long.
0: Well, for you, that's huge.
2: Yeah, that's what you're saying.
0: You know, it's the Italians and the Cubans in two different worlds. I'm sorry about that. I feel bad for you. Now, okay. Listen, let's talk football for a second. I got the Florida Auburn game Saturday night here, and it's like how do you do the whole VPN fake thing? Because like ESPN's blocking me. I want to watch it.
3: I mean, is it possible? There's a sports bar on that island.
0: Let me give you a one word answer. I'm going to give you a one word answer.
3: I think I know what it is.
0: No.
3: Is that the island where most people, you almost like go back in time and everyone's just farming and living off the land? Is that island?
2: That's Amish people.
0: Yeah, they're Amish. I'm among the Amish.
2: They have Italian Amish.
0: No, they just kind of live off the fish. It's a tiny little, it's a big island, but there's no people. So you have the island of Capri, but here they call it Capri, which is kind of annoying because we call it Capri. It's just packed and it's all fancy shops and everything else.
3: And it's all Capri.
0: You cover this little island.
3: The origin.
0: Yeah. You know what else I learned about? So I went to Capri the other day on a boat ride. And you know, tomato and mozzarella, you know, that caprese salad, it's from Capri. Caprese. Capri. I learned that as an Italian-American. But anyway, I learned things like that. But this little island of Ischia is not very touristy. So you're hanging out with the locals. It's so cool. The hotel was reasonable, you know, even a really nice fancy joint was not expensive. So we're happy there.
3: Looks like a
0: don't
3: big
0: get
3: ass,
0: me wrong. I dropped more.
3: Looks like a big ass mountain in the middle of this island.
2: Ischia?
0: Yeah, there's a mountain in the middle of it, but there's a mountain off the coast of the island of Ischia, which is, I don't understand it. It's a castle and it's a village. And I keep looking up and I'm like, if there's not an elevator, I don't know how anyone would walk up there. I had a walk the other night. We took a walk in Sorrento down. And we're like, this is great. And then after dinner, we had a walk up. Oh, and no. It was 2,400 steps straight up.
2: Paul's life lesson: go uphill for dinner so you can walk downhill home.
0: I'm about to have a heart attack because the most beautiful Italian woman I've ever seen in my life in a string bikini just walked by and my wife is sitting 30 feet away.
3: Don't look.
0: What do you do?
2: Put
0: what do you do? I'm wearing
2: sunglasses.
0: Hi, hola, ¿qué tal? Hola, I mean, buongiorno. I mean, hola. Anyway, hi. I'm old. By the way, here's another thing. My kid. But poor kid, AJ, I'm so proud that my son came here and he bought his own ticket and he met us here and his family. And it was like, I surprised his mom for our 30th anniversary. It's like the greatest thing ever, right?
3: Yeah.
0: I think he's really enjoying the fact that we're paying for everything.
3: Oh, hell yeah.
0: Like I'm buying dinners. But he's also realizing he's hanging out with a bunch of, listen, I'm old now. I used to not be old in my mind. I'm like 40, but I'm, you know, I'm like in my 60s now. It sucks.
2: Well,
0: but hanging out with
2: 60-year-olds.
0: When you're 26 and you're hanging out with 60-year-olds, it sucks. Like last night, we're sitting around a piano bar. I'm smoking a cigar. I'm drinking some stupid. And AJ's looking at me like, I got to get out of here. They're like, I got to find girls. There's no girls. Anyway, so he just kind of waltzes off into the city. That's all right. He's having a good time. He's eating well.
3: Yeah, you hit that certain age, usually high school, where you do not want to go on vacation with your parents anymore.
0: Yeah.
3: At least I didn't.
0: I think when you after you hit, like, in your professional and your career and your parents are paying, you don't mind it. But it'd be great. Like, here's what our whole goal was to find a girl named Francesca for him. A young Italian girl in Rome. Like, I'm an heiress and I own a big factory and I want to have your son sexually forever.
2: So that's what thinking. Like, him sitting at a table with a bunch of these adults, American, that should tell these ladies, or at least these fathers that work there, hey, this kid comes from a good family that can afford to go international. I'm not calling you guys rich, but you do have the magic card. And so, like, I don't understand how they're not flocking him with, please take my daughter to America. Please, por favor, take her to the daughter. She does a good.
0: Yeah,
2: with
0: and
2: the
0: so far that's happened. All right, it's happened twice.
2: Hell yeah.
0: And both girls had a full on
2: beard.
0: What's the word? I don't know the exact mustache was the word. I couldn't find in Italian.
3: No women like
0: hairy underarms and. Women here are beautiful.
3: I was going to say,
0: stunning.
3: Remember the White Lotus season 2 in Italy? The young prostitutes. That's what you need to find.
0: Yeah, that's how they all look. That's how they all look.
3: Floating
0: around. Yeah, AJ, you're going to hook you up with some prostitutes tonight.
2: Yeah,
0: Michael. Mom wants that.
2: Michael Corleone made it look so easy. Just find a lady walking and boom, you marry her.
0: Hey, picked up Babylonia in 2 seconds flat. What happened?
2: It was so easy for him.
0: All right, what are they saying about the Dolphins in San Francisco? I just figured out the time. My flight lands at 3:15 Sunday afternoon. Kickoff is at, 4:25?
2: Wait, you're landing PM or AM?
0: In the afternoon, Sunday afternoon.
3: You are going to be
2: in Monday. You're not going to be in Monday, I promise you.
0: I'll be in. Don't worry about me. Don't worry about you, buddy.
3: All right,
0: I'll be in Monday morning. I'm going to be about 80%, but I'm not going to be good.
3: Have the, I mean, we haven't talked a lot about Dolphins, 49ers. I mean, I think 49ers are favored by 2 touchdowns at this point.
0: God.
2: Yeah.
3: Yeah. So, we'll see what happens. It's a trap game.
0: What cupcake have your little Hurricanes got this weekend, buddy?
2: Wake Forest, the 2-0 Wake Forest, the 9-win Wake Forest last year.
0: All right. It's Wake Forest. Come on. My whole life, Wake Forest has been Wake Forest is Vandy, only less.
2: Wake Forest is our Vandy. It really is.
0: Yeah, exactly. They're smart, whatnot. What about your beloved Florida State Seminoles? Who do they play, Mikey?
2: I bet he doesn't even know.
3: Let me see.
0: The fact that you don't know tells me everything I need to know about. I
3: checked out after 2 weeks of college football.
0: By the way, I don't want to talk about fantasy football, but. Oh,
3: and they're in 3:30 tomorrow.
2: In Tuscaloosa.
0: This could be the end of the Mike Norvell era. Alabama boat races them for 100.
3: Oh, my God. Maybe it's time for me to jump ship.
0: Anybody get fired at work lately? Anything? I haven't been back. I haven't looked online. I haven't answered an email. Anybody get fired?
2: No.
3: We had a couple listeners angry with us for mostly Diaz for some comments he made about cats. And then we had another woman come at us yesterday because we said, what the hell's the name of that? Gefilte fish. Looked disgusting.
2: Paul, I need you to understand the email had his name just as much as it had my name. And the gefilte fish comments were made by Mike. So he's trying to throw it all on me. Mike's pissed more people off than I have.
3: Yeah, she was really supportive of gefilte fish. And so much so, she offered to make us some and bring it in.
0: Dude, you got Wendy there. Wendy should be able to tell you everybody, even my Jewish friends won't eat that crap.
3: Yeah.
2: Wendy loves it.
3: She says
2: Wendy
3: loves it. I don't trust her.
0: Here's another one. The other day, yesterday, we went to an Italian, we got to get some pizza. We went to a place, and we started looking at the pictures on the walls, and the guy's, he's a fisherman, and he's got pictures of a guy holding nets and fishing poles, and I go, what do you got for fish today? And he goes, you don't know, it's called a mahi-mahi.
3: You don't know.
0: I didn't even know they had them here. How do you know they had them here?
2: That's how you don't know. You don't know that we have it. It's here.
3: I didn't know they were, because it's definitely colder water there than here, but I guess they thrive in both.
0: Oh, the water was 81 degrees. What are you talking about? It's hot.
3: I know, but it's still not a tropical climate like
0: this.
3: I'm
0: in the Antarctic. I'm in southern Italy, dude. Why are you going to trash my people? I never want to say anything about your Irish people.
2: You see what I mean? Mikey is more offensive than I am. I want everyone to understand that.
3: I'm a shock jock, all right?
0: But he's been with Mike's been with the show for 10 years. You just showed up, Lewis, and you just rubbed people the wrong way. I've seen the research.
2: I said something about cats. Like, we had a story about cats causing anxiety in kids. I said, send them back to China where they'll be of good use.
3: Stay too far.
0: Get your picks? Anthony's got his picks.
3: Oh,
0: hold on. Anthony's
3: got his picks. We haven't gotten any picks this
2: pen.
3: Year.
2: I got my pen.
0: Brought to you by Michael's of Brooklyn Sauce. Even though we're with Michael's of Brooklyn, the guy right here. Ladies and gentlemen, the Friday appearance, Anthony Bruno, live from the island of Ischia. Two bottles of some local wine in and a glass of Grenet and two tequilas. Here he is.
3: Anthony.
0: Be funny. Honestly,
3: you got any? How many beefs do you have over the course of the past week and a half with Paul?
4: Have they? I have no beef. No, other than his shirt. Yeah, no, other than his shirt being unbuttoned. I mean, I don't have too many beefs with him. Yeah. Now he just goes shirtless. He doesn't even wear one.
3: Yeah, he FaceTimed us earlier, and yeah, that is burned into my brain.
2: I will be thinking about it later when I take a shower, but neither here nor there.
3: All right, so you got picks.
4: A little Ed Asna look to him lately. I don't know what's happening. He's morphing into Ed Asna.
3: I've heard that before,
4: too. Yeah, it's weird. Listen, lay the 13, take San Francisco for your lungs.
2: I can't
3: do that.
2: You
3: think they're going to cover that 2.2 touchdown spread?
4: Yep.
2: You know what I like about that is if I lose the money, then I win in happiness because, like, the Dolphins, well, no, because they could, if they lose by 10,
4: if you lose, you win.
2: Pissed.
4: If you win, you win, yes.
2: No, because if the Dolphins lose by 10,
4: the Giant game?
2: I'm going to be furious. The line in the Giants game?
4: Give me the line. And where are they playing?
2: I got to open up.
4: Because last week was the best bet of the year, opening day, 3-point underdogs to Dallas in an interdivision rivalry game.
3: Yeah, they're playing the Rams, and again, they're another underdog by 7.5 points.
4: Where
2: they
4: playing?
2: They're in L.A. They are in L.A. on Monday night.
4: Oh, that's not. No, we don't want to bet that game, man.
3: The Rams are coming off a bad
4: loss. Anyway, only got one game. Load up on San Fran, lay the 13 points. Take it a run.
3: All right, that's the only pick?
4: That's all I got. In Italy, we don't have the lines. They don't give you the lines in Italy. We got the soccer lines.
2: I thought you invented the lines over there. I thought they were made over there in Italy.
3: Is there gambling?
4: We got Manchester against Liverpool.
2: Ooh, what are the lines? Where am I putting? We got that on the Hard Rock app.
4: Listen, here's what we got to do. We got to have an under and over on how much weight Paul gained on this trip.
3: Has he been eating like a pig?
4: I'm going to tell you right now. I'm going to make the line.
3: 6.5?
4: 9.5.
3: Ooh. 9.5 pounds?
4: 9.5.
3: I thought you were saying last week you don't gain weight there because the food's better. It's, you know, no preservatives, quality.
4: Well, but not the way he goes.
2: It's, you know, with carbs, and it's absorbing the water. I'm going to go ahead and
4: hit the
2: over.
4: Loading up. Yeah. You going up?
2: I think the over.
4: It's a good bet.
3: All right.
4: I'm going over, and I'm with him, so I know. I'm telling you right now, I'm going over.
3: All right. Well, I don't know if Paul wants to say goodbye, but we got to jump here. Kimba's waiting in the hallway.
4: You got it. Hang on a minute. Hold on. All right, guys.
3: All right, Ant. Safe travels.
0: I overheard the whole thing. Go ahead and take the over. But whoever wants to make money should take the under.
2: Yeah, that was Mike.
0: I worked out every day while I was here. Granted, I had pasta every meal.
3: Bread.
0: And I ate bread. I ate a lot of bread. Yeah, Mike, they don't have Ezekiel bread in Italy. Thank God.
2: Paul, could you?
3: Nobody enjoys Ezekiel.
2: Could you make a breakfast weird lasagna?
0: Lewis, listen, just former fat guy, you don't understand. I looked at my ankles today. They're a little puffy.
3: Oh, no.
0: You know the ankle check?
3: Yep. Sodium, baby. You got to
0: see. The ankle check. I think I got the diabetes going. I got the shoes are a little tight. I think I got the diabetes going.
2: You got the diabetes.
0: My heart stopped like 3 minutes ago. I'll be all right. No, I'm good. I worked out every day. I think I lost 3 pounds. I went 14,000 steps. I averaged 14,000 steps a day plus the gym. That's pretty strong.
3: Fine. Look, you're on vacation. You're supposed to get fat.
0: I'm not getting fat.
3: Like a fat person.
0: I went to a store today and I bought two linen shirts and they were both large.
3: An Italian large.
0: Yeah, the Italian large is like and by the way, Ricardo, you know our buddy, the stubber?
2: Yeah.
3: Yep. Works for WIOD.
0: I just bought him. I bought my buddy Ricardo a beautiful Naples soccer shirt that he couldn't get anywhere in the world and I found it for him.
2: Yeah, so he told me about it. He's like, hey, Paul said he's getting me a jersey. I was like, I don't know if he finds it.
0: So I found it, man. I did. I feel like such a, because he's such a good dude who who Mike hated years, and I kept telling Mike he was a great guy.
3: I love the guy. He stopped, look, he stopped all of us. I'm hearing what he's doing. All right, we got to jump. It's almost 10 o'clock. Kimba's banging on the door out there.
0: I had no idea what time of day it was. I swear to God. I just love the fact that I'm in the most beautiful place on earth. And if you go to the Paul Castronovo Show Instagram right now, you'll see exactly where I am, and you'll hate me more than you do already.
2: Good.
3: I don't know. It's okay.
0: Monday morning in studio, Paul Castronovo's back. I'll be there. I swear. I'll be fat. If you look at me and I'm fat, I'll be so sad.
2: And are we going
0: to
2: put
0: all my weight back on?
2: Can you guys do one more show without me? Just checking.
0: No, I'll do an Ozempic shot right on the air.
2: Hell yeah. Hell yeah.
3: All right, give us your standard out cue.
0: Arrivederci, live from Ischke at the Garden of Eden. It's Paul Castronovo from the water is 81 degrees. I don't know how to say in Celsius, but now back to you guys in a studio.
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0: November 25th. That is the day before my birthday, which falls on Thanksgiving Day this year. And I would love a heaping helping of Steven Tyler.
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Big 105.9, Pink Floyd tribute bands, Floyd Nation, will be at the Parker November 15th. And Brit Floyd, on their Animals 50 tour, will be at the Fillmore April 1st. No, really. Hello.

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18: Next. Hey, Alfie, what can I get for you?
19: 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How was your weekend?
18: 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Mainly working here. You?
19: Me? Well, I was battling gods in the afterlife realm, and after lunch, I fought mercenaries. Ooh, could I get oat milk with that latte, please?
18: Yeah, of course.
19: And then Sunday was mostly fighting supervillains. So a pretty chill weekend. Ooh, and I'll grab an almond croissant, too.
18: Wait, what? That didn't actually happen, right?
19: It happens on PS5.
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Def Leppard documentary, Long Live Def Leppard, will be in theaters early next year. Sooner, they'll be here, October 15th at the Hard Rock Live.

0: 101.9 Totally 80s Lunch, powered by Wright Impact Window and Door and me, Kimba. Miami Marlins in San Diego tonight, 9:40 start time. A little bit earlier, your Miami Hurricanes at Wake Forest. Both teams undefeated. That gets going at 7:30. Sunday, Inter Miami Panthers and Dolphins are playing. Fins in San Francisco, and you can hear all the action right here, beginning with the warm-up around 1 on Big. You're home for the Miami Dolphins.
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0: Big 105.9, it is me, Kimba. Gorillaz will be at Kaseya Center on their mountain tour tonight. Domi and J.D. Beck will be at the Culture Room. You could soon be at a few shows courtesy of Big with a free pair of tickets. Foreigner, The Hits Unplugged, Great White and Slaughter at the Parker. 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

0: Kimba. Story went viral recently of a guy who broke into a home and ate their food, took a nap, all the while the golden retriever that lives there was just hanging out and eventually brought the intruder a toy wanting to play when the cops were called because there's cameras all in the house. And they came to the door. There's Nash again wanting to play with a toy in his mouth. And the story was slanted as that Nash is not a good guard dog. I say his people don't play with him enough.
1: Come on.
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VTB at Nectar. And Pump at the Hollywood Beach Band Shell. Sting will be here November 20th.

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0: Metallica, who announced a bunch of dates next year, none of them here. It's just rude. Begin their Sphere stint October 2nd.

Big 105.9 Floyd tribute band Floyd Nation in town at the Parker November 15th and then April 1st at the Fillmore. Britt Floyd will be here with their Animals 50 tour.

Sunshine, your Miami Dolphins in San Francisco this Sunday. You can hear it all here on Big. And then October 4th, they'll be in Minnesota taking on the Vikings, and you could be there with a trip or two. 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

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Jason and Freddie with you. 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

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And the Dolphins are out west taking on the 49ers this Sunday. Got your warm-up show hosted by Mike and Diaz this week, starting at 1 o'clock. 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

0: watching you.
1: It is Big 105.9. Now, I've heard you call me all sorts of names, Franny, but a piece of garbage has never been one of them.
2: I have never called you garbage.
1: Here's the deal. Their garbage truck driving down your street could be doing more than picking up your trash. Dallas, Texas is putting AI-powered cameras on garbage trucks to scan homes for possible code violations as they make their regular routes.
2: Bunch of narcs.
1: The system can flag things like tall grass, debris, sidewalk problems, and even chimney damage. Then give properties...
2: So it's all things that has nothing to do with your garbage. They're just like, oh my God, it's like the HOA is all over the place.
1: The AI cameras can then give a property a blight score. More than 21,000 properties have reportedly been flagged so far. The company says... the license plates and all that stuff are blurred. The system isn't connected to law enforcement database. Right.
2: Jason, before you said this, you should have been like, hey, Miami authorities, earmuffs.
1: Yes.
2: I don't want to get any ideas. Don't get any ideas.
1: I mean, look, it's happening in Dallas, and if they're going to find a way to make money off of it there, I guarantee you it's going to spread throughout, especially here in South Florida.
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26: 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Hey, Alfie, what can I get for you?
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26: 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Mainly working here. You?
1: Me? Well,
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1: 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Oh, and I'll grab an almond croissant, too.
26: Wait, what? 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

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Jason and Franny with you, and it marks the return of Paul Castronovo, fresh off his Italian vacation. And he'll be back in the studio Monday morning, and I'm sure he's going to regale us with tons of tales from Italy. 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They just announced they're going to be playing Hammer at Bank Arena December 18th. 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

0: You know, Christmas is right around the corner. I hate to break it to you. We announced the other day.
1: I think it's like 98 days. But who's counting?
0: 98 days.
1: Yeah.
0: It is Big 105.9. I want you to think about your favorite Christmas movies, okay?
1: Yeah.
0: You know, the one that you've watched many times over. You could probably quote half of it.
1: Mm-hmm.
0: Odds are one of those movies is Elf.
1: Love Elf.
0: Elf is getting its own immersive experience in New York starting November 14th at Rockefeller Center. You'll be able to walk through recreations of Candy Cane Forest, Santa's Toy Workshop, the North Pole, and Gimbals.
1: All right. The only way I really want to go is if they serve me spaghetti with chocolate syrup and candy all over it.
0: Have you ever tried it?
1: No. That sounds terrible. I was kidding.
0: It does get you the savory and the sweet. I'm just saying, don't knock it till you try it, Franny.
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0: Bank is back, and you're going to have to go a lot further than Key West for it.
1: Fat Bear Week, huh?
0: It's Big 105.9. I'm not talking about large, hairy gay men, Franny.
1: Okay, that's exactly where I was at. Well, you mentioned Key West. I don't know.
0: Fat Bear Week is returning at Alaska's Katmai. I don't know how to say it right.
1: Okay.
0: Katmai, K-A-T-M-A-I.
1: Sounds right.
0: I'm a vocal professional, by the way. Alaska's Katmai National Park starting Tuesday, and it's time to determine which bear got really, really, really, really fat over the summer. This year, rangers counted 25 spring cubs in early August, with more than 30 young brown bears when older cubs are included. The defending champion of Fat Bear Week is a bear, is named Bear 32, a.k.a. Chunk.
1: Oh, that's adorable. Do you think that they know that this competition's going on? They're like, man, we got to eat so we get the title.
0: Yeah, I don't think they're cognizant of what's going
1: got
0: on.
1: Got it.
0: Chunk is still packing on the pounds, even though he's got a broken jaw and damaged teeth. The tournament runs all the way through September 29th.
1: Oh, my gosh. What is in the Goonies? The Chunk, he does the belly thing? What is it called?
0: Oh, yeah.
1: The something shuffle. I can't think of it, but that's exactly what I think of when you're
0: yelling through the speakers at us.
1: It's a truffle shuffle.
0: Truffle shuffle. Thank you so much, Franny. You nailed it.
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1: Kenny Chesney. 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
0: on. Lainey Wilson.
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want you to imagine you just got elected sheriff and then you had to arrest your wife. We have a story about that. Plus, why you might want to bring your parents to a nightclub. All of that and more. 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

0: A newly elected sheriff has to arrest his own wife. Plus, you might want to bring your mom to a nightclub. It's time to get weird.
1: Let's get weird. Let's get weird.
2: Jason, this isn't like a really crazy crime, but it's a crime nonetheless. And was it worth it, lady? So, oh, the irony here when a wife of a very newly elected sheriff was arrested. So this is in Tennessee, and this is just weeks after he was sworn in that she got arrested. So she was part of the PTA. Remember the PTA?
0: The Parent Teacher Association?
2: Yes, and she was there, and she was part of it helping raise money to support teachers and students in the area. Well, during her time in the organization, she was on the board. Uh-huh. She spent nearly $1,500 that were raised by using the organization's debit card to buy items at Walmart and Amazon just for her, not for the school.
0: Oh, you can't do that.
2: So you cannot do that. So somebody noticed another member. They learned about the purchases she made that never got approved. And so they ended up calling the cops, and it was her damn husband had to come in and arrest her.
0: Man.
2: The sheriff arrested her, and she has been charged with theft of property over $1,000 and fraudulent use of debit card. Lady, was it worth it? $1,500 worth of Amazon and Walmart, and now you're behind jail, and you're making your husband look like a fool.
0: Gonna say that that's probably not the first time he's put handcuffs on her.
2: Yeah, baby.
0: Hey, next time you go to a nightclub, you might want to bring your parents with you. Huh? Right? No, that's the quickest way to ruin your night, right?
2: I don't know. I kind of think my mom's cool. I might
0: take
2: her with
0: me. Your mom is pretty rad. That's for sure. There is a club in New York that allows you to get to the front of the line should you bring your parents with you.
2: Interesting. So they're like a $100 bill.
0: Yes. A Manhattan club called Joy Face is offering patrons VIP treatment if they bring their mom or dad. Being a parent and you can skip the line and go straight to the dance floor as well. And since the club plays music from before 1984, it leans heavy into disco. Your mom and dad might actually love the damn thing.
2: I would dig it too.
0: Here's where I think they're trying to do.
2: Did you say I said dig it? Because that's very 70s, 80s. That was kind of
0: dig
2: like,
0: it.
2: Yeah.
0: Definitely you hip
2: dig
0: cat,
2: it.
0: You. I'm thinking it's a nightclub, and we've been reading a lot lately how drinking, especially among younger generations, has just plummeted.
2: Oh, so they know our parents are a bunch of boozers.
0: They want you to bring your parents so they can start boozing it up.
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0: You got a lot of great shows rolling through South Florida, Miami-Dade, and Broward County, and Brightline says we're going to make it easier for you to get to them. It's Big 105.9, and Chasen and Franny with you. Franny, do tell.
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0: That.
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You know, there is an Ozzy Osbourne haunted house at Halloween Horror Nights 35 this year, and it's really cool. No spoilers. One thing that highlighted for me when I went is the fact that you get to see a bat bite the head off of a human. Fantastic. It is Big 105.9. We want to get you to Halloween Horror Nights. You want to score a pair of tickets? 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

Big 105.9. Jason and Franny hanging out with you on a Friday afternoon. Our boy Paul Castronovo back from an Italian trip on Monday. Get to regale us with all of the stories he had while over in Italy. Plus, he's got your hookup on Rod Stewart tickets. All you got to do, play Florida Man or not Monday morning in the 8 o'clock hour.

0: You know you love yourself a cheeseburger. Well, today is your day. It is Big 105.9. It is National Cheeseburger Day, and we're not going to tell you where you can get all the deals because everybody's got a damn deal right now.
1: Most places, whether it's a restaurant or fast food, they're doing something.
0: But we're going to give you the origin story of a cheeseburger.
1: Okay.
0: It started with a teenager named Lionel Sternberger.
1: Huh. Interesting. That burger is part of the name.
0: Uh-huh. Back in 1924, the 16-year-old reportedly put a slice of American cheese on a hamburger at his dad's sandwich shop in California. And the rest of the country said, hey, we're going to do that forever
1: well,
0: now.
1: Well, it's because, he accidentally burnt the one side and he was like, I got to cover it up.
0: Yep.
1: I totally get it. That's so smart. And then he created something so delicious out of it.
0: Now, 70% of people say American cheese is their favorite burger cheese, followed by cheddar, Swiss. My question to you, Franny, what is your go-to for cheese on a burger?
1: I will do all kinds of cheese. And I know you don't like blue. I'll do Swiss, blue cheddar. But I have to say, a good old Kraft American single slice is just the best.
0: I don't hate it.
1: Yeah.
0: My go-to, pepper jack.
1: Okay. I'm not mad. I just like the artificial meltiness of the Kraft American single.
0: Cheese isn't really cheese by definition.
1: Not.
0: But boy, does it fit on a burger.
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Jason and Franny with you. Metallica announced an extension of their M72 World Tour, the North American edition. Of course, none of their dates are rolling through Florida. Nothing here in Miami. Nowhere in Florida at all. That's why, well, we want to send you to opening night of their tour. We're going to fly you up to Vancouver. The winning starts on Monday. We give you all the details. Then enter Sandman now. 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

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And guess what? We got another game. Week 2. Dolphins out west in San Francisco taking on the 49ers. 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

0: You like to be teased, don't you? Especially when it comes to food, and Costco is doing just that.
1: All right, talk dirty to me, Jason.
0: Big 105.9. Franny and I, both card-carrying members of Costco.
1: I don't want to brag, but executive over here.
0: Whoa.
1: Yeah.
0: She paid the extra $20. here's the thing. Costco is teasing a food court item that is apparently a fan favorite from back in the day, and they're teasing its return. They won't tell us what it is. Everyone is guessing. Yes. They're going to tell us
1: that
0: what it is.
1: That's a true tease. When they're like, we're bringing something you're going to love, but can't tell you.
0: It's just going to reappear one day and everybody's going to go nuts for it. The two biggest suspects that everybody's speculating, the churro and the combo pizza. Apparently, Costco killed the churro in 2024 and replaced it with the chocolate chip cookie. Now, I've only been a card-carrying member of Costco for a couple of years now, so I never had the churro before.
1: No, never had it.
0: The combo pizza disappeared back during COVID days in 2020. So,
1: have you ever had their pizza?
0: I have.
1: People rave about their pizza.
0: One slice is the size of you, Franny. It's huge. Like, I watched my wife. I've seen her take down some pizza.
1: Yeah.
0: She struggles to eat that piece of pizza. It is that big.
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0: How long is too long between seasons of a show before you bail? It is Big 105.9. Franny, I gotta tell you, it seems like you're getting further and further apart nowadays.
1: Yeah, you're telling me. Like, I feel like for Stranger Things, even for like the second half of a season, I waited forever.
0: It felt like forever.
1: Yes.
0: Right? It was almost 3 years. Apparently, a new report says streaming shows start losing viewers when the gap between seasons stretches past 18 months. That seems about right.
1: I get it, because you forget what the hell happened. You're like, I just got to rewatch everything now.
0: You ever heard of The Ring of Power?
1: I have not, no.
0: Apparently, it was popular, but lost 57% of its viewers after a two-year wait. Stranger Things 5 came back after 3.5 years. I forgot it was that long.
1: Wow, that is wild.
0: The gap between cost them 23% of their viewership. Now, we here at the Jason and Franny Show, we don't believe in taking a long time gap between our shows. So we're just going to take a couple days off.
1: That's it.
0: And we'll be back on Monday afternoon. Sound good to you? Cool. Great. Allie's going to come hang out with you, get you through the remainder of your Friday. Fins, Niners, 425 kickoff, your FM home for Miami Dolphins football, all your play-by-play action here on Big 105.9. 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

Dolphins defensive end Chop Robinson is not going to play Sunday against the 49ers. He suffered a concussion during Wednesday's practice, so he's in concussion protocol. He's going to miss at least this Sunday's game. We'll see. Hopefully not much more than that. Get well soon, man. Big 105.9, 7 Mary 3.

Speaking of cars, NASCAR has a Saturday race this weekend and a night race this weekend. The Bass Pro Shops night race at Bristol Motor Speedway tomorrow night. So your Sunday can be football only this weekend. Vic 105.9, it's Pink Floyd.

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Is that why it doesn't come up on 311? So after that yellow screen,

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1: 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Happy Friday.
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Lewis has new music and that it's fantastic. So when are y'all going to roll that out to us? Hurry it up. Big 105.9 on a Friday.

Yankees are in San Diego to take on the Padres. First pitch tonight, 9:40. So those are going to be some late ones. Then they'll head to Chicago. They got three home games left. Braves will be in town a week from tonight. 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